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Greetings and salutations, my rock and roll friends. Chuck here on this Thursday evening, hot as hell. It's not going to cool off before midnight. And even then, I think it's supposed to be like 80 overnight. Jeez, dude, it is summer. 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

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I'm going to give you Black Crowes, Black Sabbath, Foreigner, Guns N' Roses, San Antonio, Alamo Dome, September. 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

Last night on the Texas Trio, we paid a little tribute to Ozzy Osbourne on the anniversary of his passing, so I skipped a birthday that was yesterday. Gonna make up for it tonight at 8:03. 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
3: 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It could be a Texas artist with three songs. It could be three songs from different Texas artists. 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You can even create your own list at KLBJFM.com. Look for the three dips, click on it, and bam. You can submit your list and it'll come right to my inbox. And, you know, then we judge you and try to put it on the air. How about that? Tonight, we are going to make up for last night, because last night we paid tribute to Ozzy Osbourne on the anniversary of his passing and skipped over a birthday from a true Texas artist by the name of Don Henley, who was born back in 1947 on July 22nd. So I want to go ahead and play three songs from none other than Don Henley, who was born in Gilmer, Texas, raised in Linden, Texas, and still making music today. About to go back to the Sphere with the Eagles. And it's still pretty amazing, man. One of my favorites, Sunset Grill, Don Henley. It's the Texas Trio in KLBJ.

Don Henley, Texas Trio tonight. The Last Worthless Evening. Talk about an album that like wrecked me, man. That's just like sad all the way back to front. It started with The End of Innocence, the title track. Yeah, New York Minute, Heart of the Matter, I think is on there. What else is in there? If Dirt Were Dollars, and of course, Last Worthless Evening, man. That's one of those just like, I'm going to be sad and just want to be sad, dude. Is that how he felt growing up in Linden, Texas? That's probably somewhat accurate, dude. Going to finish this Texas Trio with something a little bit more uplifting. I don't know. This is one of those that like reached me as a kid because my mom had the Eagles live album and it was one of those things I listened to on 8-track over and over and over again. And this particular song just stuck with me and it's part of the reason why I love to sing a cappella music, man. Seven Bridges Road from the Eagles. Happy birthday, Don Henley. It's the Texas Trio.

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Hit me up if there's something you need for the 90s and 9 tonight. I think you got a few things picked out, like Tool, Toadies, maybe some Creed. Oh, yeah, you need the Creed, bro. I feel more like a man. Let's play some Motley Crue. Girls, girls, girls. It's KLBJ.

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Creed, Deftones, Toadies on the way. And I started my daughter on Tool. It's official. Got her through Undertow. And then I went Lateralis because I wanted to save Inema for the right time. 46 and 2. It's the 90s at 9.

Felt really weird when somebody caught me singing along to this song in the gift shop at Six Flags. I am what I am. I can't be anything else, okay? Just lean into it. Wrapping up the 90s at 9, Deftones, My Own Summer.

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1: I think that's got to be my favorite. And you learn a lot about us as well. You find out who the most toxic is. I'll give you a hint. It's Bob.
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going to get some Bob Seger and Tom Petty in before we get to 10 o'clock. I'll give you a little preview of what we're going to do tomorrow in lieu of Midnight Metal. I know. Don't be sad. It's going to be good. Pink Floyd, AC/DC, and

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Man, my wife made me schedule a physical next week. 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
1: 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That's right, from Food Network. He's going to talk a little food with us and help us figure out how much is too much to spend on lunch. Why is lunch so expensive in this city?

Windy City's tour hits Moody Center August 19th. The Styx in Chicago in there. There's seats and air conditioning. So that's solid. Boston on the way. Billy Idol and Skid Row. It's 93.7 KLBJ. It's the Rock of Austin.

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not ashamed of it either, man. You know what I'm talking about? I don't know what the... What am I talking about? Skinner, Journey on the way. Got some Whitesnake coming up in the next 20. Joe Walsh is on KLBJ.

0: We're providing the soundtrack for your trip home from AC/DC in the Alamo City Friday night with a song-for-song replay of the show. Chuck Lowe's host from 11 o'clock on 93.7 KLBJ. 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

I've got a pile of metal coming up after midnight. Hopefully you are ready to engage. Are you prepared? I got new stuff from Haken, Boundaries, A Night in Texas, old stuff from Gojira. It's going to be a banger. Midnight Metal. You need

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Greetings and salutations, my fine metal friends. Welcome to Midnight Metal, man. How you doing, Chuck? Here, I got you for an hour. Lower the metal, all lined up and ready to go, dude. I pick out the new stuff. You can drop in some old stuff if you got them. You can always hit me, Chuck at KLBJFM.com. Kicked off with kind of medium old, something that's been out for a couple of months, Gorilla. Song called Cyclone right there. They're going to be in town with Eminence. That show, I think, November 25th over at Stubbs. Let's check the concert calendar, NoControlRadio.com. Been told I talk a little bit fast, so let's slow this down a little bit. New stuff tonight from Boundaries. A Night in Texas, brand new music. Periphery from A Pale White Dot. Got some new school thrash from Havoc. Classic stuff from Clutch, Suicidal Tendencies, Devin Townsend, all in here tonight. An English progressive metal band, Haken, featuring how do you refer to somebody who plays like multi-instrumentalist? Yeah, Richard Henschel. And a guitarist, I think it's Matt Marshall, I think is who it is. And this is pretty good, dude. See what you think. Haken is the band. The song is called Delirium on Midnight Metal.

0: 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Remember when parents were scared of metalheads?
1: You are no longer content merely hearing their awful music and looking at photos of their horrific faces. Now you want to see the devil in the flesh.
0: Yeah, let's do that again, please.

New music from Boundaries on Midnight Metal. Their Death Will Follow Me is the name of the new song off the record, Yearning. Yeah, I think it's Yearning, if I remember right. Brains. The Unbeautiful After. Yearning, The Unbeautiful After. Got to say the complete title. They're going to be on tour, stopping in Austin on November 5th with Knocked Loose over at Moody Amphitheater, Waterloo Park. Got to make sure I get that one up on the concert calendar. I don't think I got it yet. We'll get it there, though. Got some Chelsea Grin, Suicidal Tendencies, Texas Made Metal from Throat Piss. Tell you more about the Raven Metal Fest that's happening starting tonight over at Crowbar Austin in the Raven Room. And new stuff from A Night in Texas. A Metastatic Misery is on Midnight Metal. That's a lot of...

0: Joe Biss is the man on Midnight Metal Dude. Riff Rat is the song. Such a weird track, dude. It really is. Playing Saturday night, part of Raven Mayhem Festival. It's so good, though. It really is, man. Day three of that festival, which started tonight. I think started at 7, so you may not be able to catch anything tonight. Because I think it ended a little early on the Thursday. But tomorrow night, you got Las Cruces and Bruca and Sex Cult and Morta and Hammerlord and a bunch of other bands that are on there. I think doors are like 4 or something like that. And then Saturday, Stabbing, Throat Piss, Tortures. Who else is on there? Mortar Siege. Just a bunch, dude. Can't name them all. It's like 1 in the afternoon. So all the way till midnight. Raven Room, Crowbar, Austin. Check it out. Grab your tickets online before you hit the door. And tell them you heard it on Midnight Metal. Got some Periphery coming up. We'll do some new stuff from Havoc and Clutch by request next.
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A Pale White Dot is the name of the new album from Periphery. Talk is the song. I'm harping on that one because I really like that song. The rest of the album is kind of a mixed bag. It's a little bit of all the things, and I'm okay with it because it works really in context together. And that's not something you get very often in 2026. It's just not a thing, really, is it? So I'm glad to hear it because, you know, it used to be a thing. Not much of a thing anymore. Gotta wrap this thing up with some new music from, how do I describe this? I guess it's like the new thrash. This little harmony part reminds me of Carcass, though. Havoc is the band. It's Fifth Generation Warfare. It's Midnight Metal.

Whoever appeals to the law against his fellow man is either a fool or a coward. Whoever cannot take care of himself without that law is both. For a wounded man shall say to his assailant, if I live, I will kill you. If I die, you are forgiven. Such is the rule.

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1: On the next Mornings with Matt, Bob, Chewy, we'll be joined by our old friend, Ali Khan. That's right, from Food Network. He's going to talk a little food with us and help us figure out how much is too much to spend on lunch. Why is lunch so expensive in this city?

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1: On the next Mornings with Matt, Bob, Chewy, we'll be joined by our old friend, Ali Khan. 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

0: Bob came up with this a couple days ago. In the morning time, we were arguing about, yeah, anybody in a job has perks.
1: Work perks.
0: He even said the PVC guy driving around gets to take some PVC home.
1: The cuttings. The
0: extras.
1: The extras piece, you know.
0: I'm sure you order too much sometimes.
1: On purpose, sometimes.
2: You had a work perk, which is that you guys figured out a thing on the tablet when you were charging people, and you could put an extra 20 or 40 bucks in your pocket at the end of the night.
0: I thought I was getting in trouble for that. And we're saving that for the Patreon.
1: Yeah. Yeah, that's not for the airwaves.
2: Oh, you said it on the airwaves.
0: Did I?
2: You said you... Oh, maybe you did.
1: No, he said that he would...
2: Take home fajitas or whatever?
0: No, I did steal fajitas.
1: And eat...
0: That was a perk when I worked at the porta-potty place.
1: And eat the leftovers.
0: You think I ever needed toilet paper at any point in time?
1: No.
2: Oh, you just did all your business at work?
0: I used the sink. No.
1: And I will say the perks in this business used to be very good.
2: That's the only reason
1: why we got into the business, because it was free records, free CDs.
2: Oh, you guys had paychecks back then too, didn't you?
1: Travel, trips, excursions. Well, that's all the same thing.
2: Yeah.
1: Concert tickets.
2: No, I've heard about the perks. I've heard about, like, when you and Dale
1: would
2: go out.
1: You were on the tail end.
2: I heard about when you guys would go out places and you would walk up to whatever the hottest place was in town, and you guys would walk up and get in the line. You would stand in the line. You weren't being jerks, but the door guy would just recognize you and wave you in.
1: Sure. That was the good old days.
2: Everybody was buying you drinks.
1: Antone's, Copper Tank, all those places.
2: So, work perks, 512-834-0937.
1: Everybody, and I made the claim, and I think, I don't know who in the room challenged me on that, but I said, I think every job has some perk.
2: You should be smart, because
1: every job.
2: It's odd that my daughter's brain doesn't work about pay. She talks about, oh, I want to get a job there because you get one free taco every day.
1: Right.
2: And I go, well,
1: Jackson, you can get a free shot right from the bar when you want it. Yeah, I mean, you may not be a drinker.
3: I'm not a drinker, no. I actually don't drink at all. All right, but if I wanted a
1: salty
3: shot,
1: snacks,
3: I could have one.
1: Yeah, you could.
3: I could have.
1: So that's a perk.
2: Do they have salty snacks there?
3: We do not, but we do have...
2: I got some salty nuts, if you'll...
1: There we go with the technical jokes again.
3: We do have a hot wing food truck in front of
0: us. Tommy Want Wingy, not just any...
1: Wait, you Tommy got Want Tommy Want Wingy.
0: Tommy Want Wingy loves us to the show. Loves
1: I've
0: the
1: never
0: show,
1: had Tommy Got Wingy.
0: I wish they'd bring some in, good. Or I'm going to have to go
2: Tommy
0: pop
2: Want Wingy is very good.
1: And never had. It got any dry rub?
0: They're down with
1: or
0: us.
1: Or do I have to bring my gloves?
0: You got to go out back for the dry rub. I eat wet wings with gloves.
3: I don't know about dry rubs. There's a massage parlor down the way.
1: Mm-hmm. Oh, I got injected.
4: You've just been injected.
1: And I like it.
2: Maybe you get freebies. Maybe there's just freebies that you make for yourself. There are a lot of people who just steal post-it notes from work.
1: Right. And office supplies, yeah.
2: We're not here to judge. We just want to know what are the perks of your work.
1: Legal or otherwise.
0: These were like perks that I didn't steal. Trudy's, I worked there for a season as a server. And you get a free meal with every shift.
1: Really?
0: Your choice or their choice? I got migas.
1: Is it family?
0: Refried black beans and hash browns.
1: You could order.
0: Time.
1: Oh, wow. Yeah.
2: That's a nice perk. Food's a big one. I never enjoyed, after I started acting and I started doing television, film, whatever, I realized very quickly, I don't like this. I don't like this as a job. I'm not enjoying it. But what I did love was craft services. I loved at lunch sitting down
1: M&Ms.
2: And having a giant meal with a bunch of people that you work with.
1: Wait, you got the
2: food was
1: the
2: really good.
1: The crew meal or the extra meal?
2: No, I wasn't ever an extra. I got...
1: Extra meal's totally... extra meal's usually pizza.
2: Yeah. No, I got real
1: crew
2: food.
1: Meals.
2: And then you go to craft services all day long. Twinkies, M&Ms, whatever. They have all these things to keep everybody on staff happy because they know you might be working a 15-hour day or whatever. That's a work perk that
1: I worked at GSD&M advertising.
2: Oh, you guys had beer in there.
1: We had the Coors account nationally, Hispanic and English language national accounts.
2: How do you pronounce Coors in Spanish?
1: Coors. We had, I don't know, we had beer in the soda machine, and the soda machines were free. So it was like just a question of when... You would hit the button. It started out like 5:30, and somehow worked its way down to 4:00. But you would have to wait for a manager to go up, like, and hit. Like you would go around.
2: Once the manager got a beer,
1: people talking
2: else?
1: Like, so and so got. But has anyone? Have you seen anybody with a beer yet? Then it was open season.
0: Hmm.
1: But that was a perk. That was
2: 512-834-0937. Give us a call. We want to know what your work perks
0: are. Even if it's something small, like, I don't know, if you spray paint and just taking a whiff of the paint, sometimes that's a nice little perk.
1: Yeah, that's true.
0: Getting a nice smell.
2: If you maybe you're like, hey, I'm a prep cook, which doesn't sound all impressive, but we basically almost always have free cocaine in the walk-in. That's a work perk.
1: Wow.
0: Yeah, you can go smoke and cry in the walk-in, whichever mood you're in.
2: Oh, man. One of the funniest stories I ever heard was Aaron Brooks, comedian, who one night just decided to tell a story about the time he was spending he spent a whole summer as a teenager working at this, like, country club.
0: Yeah.
2: And about how he masturbated in the walk-in one time, but it had the little window so he could look out, make sure no one was coming. Yeah, he was a 17-year-old kid. When you say how bad, I mean, do you remember being 17 and bored? It's a great story, though.
0: Never horny before.
2: It was so funny.
0: Never been horny. Oh, Bob's never.
1: Did he take a magazine in there?
2: No,
1: or was he
2: I think there was.
0: You just got to look at
1: like
0: a
1: bag of French fries.
0: When
1: or
0: I was
1: something.
0: 17, I see the bag of carrots, and I'm like, oh, wait, no, not carrots.
2: You put one of oh yeah,
0: cabbage.
2: You see, cabbage. You said it. Carrots and cucumbers.
0: Cabbage.
2: Oh,
0: all right.
1: We know.
0: Let's go to Gonzalez.
1: Gonzalez.
5: Oh, good morning, guys. Hey, Gab.
1: What do you do?
5: I run heavy equipment.
1: Okay, heavy equipment. Okay.
5: Yeah. One of the biggest work perks is off being understanding, letting me have time off whenever I need it for all our motorcycle club events and fundraisers. And
1: so you got
5: on top of that.
1: Okay, flexible schedule. That's always a perk. That's a perk, right?
5: Yes, very much. And we do a lot of material for Monster Jam. We brought all the dirt in for Monster Jam. They had here a while back, and of course, we get tickets for that.
1: Yeah, see? Do you get to keep the dirt after? You don't mess with people that mess with dirt.
0: No.
1: You take care of them, because those are the people, well, we know what dirt.
0: If you want to take a dirt nap,
2: I never even thought about that. But is all that dirt on Marketplace after the Monster Jam? I need some fill for the backyard.
5: Oh, we got plenty of it.
1: You got some sandy loam?
2: Hell yeah.
1: Yeah.
5: Yep. But that big Cattle Country Music Fest they had here a couple months ago in Gonzales.
1: Yeah.
5: We brought all the dirt in to do the campgrounds and roads and got $1,500 armbands for premium VIP for three
0: days. Hey, you get paternity leave?
5: Do what?
0: You get paternity leave?
2: Yeah,
5: I wouldn't know.
2: If you knock up like a girl in the office or something, when the baby comes, you get a couple days off.
5: Oh, that's the best part about this job. I don't have to go to the office.
0: Dang, that's nice, man.
1: Damn, see? Who knew that you would guy would get $1,500 perk?
0: We don't have to until we get fired, so.
2: Yeah, that's true.
5: It was awesome. Free drinks, free food.
1: Damn.
5: Got to see Cole Wetzel, Tree Oak Revival, Casey Donahue.
0: Damn, we might have to trade jobs.
1: You're doing better than we are.
0: Yeah, you are. All right. Well, take care, brother.
1: We got free tickets to Blues on the Green.
2: It is nice working in a job where they have trust of you. Yeah. We have one of those. We dog upstairs all the time.
1: But
2: I will say they have trust because, I mean, I know how many days we have off. Do you ever fill out that actual form?
1: I think we all leave.
0: Sometimes.
1: I think we leave days on the table every year.
2: Oh, I know we leave days on the table. And I also know this. Every once in a while, HR gets all upset and says, we've got to have an accountability for everybody's days off. And
1: I don't have a login.
2: And then our station manager will come and say, hey, guys, you got to have this, right? Program directors will be like, got to have it. And I'll do it once, and then I won't do it again. But our program directors have always understood, hey, those guys are irresponsible. They're not going to fill out their paperwork. But they're not going to take extra days. It's fine.
1: Plus, we have something called reruns.
0: It's like we're here.
1: Yeah. It's like, it's still us. It's still our intellectual property.
2: All kinds of trust. We don't have a clock that we have to stamp in and out.
1: No,
2: we got to be on air. That takes care of it.
1: We got great bosses.
0: 512-834-0937. That's if you want to share with us. What are the perks of your job? Like Mike here, Big Mike, what's happening, man? What are your perks?
1: What do you do, first of all?
6: Oh, now I'm an Uber driver, but back in the day, I worked in a ski shop up in Colorado.
1: All right.
7: And I work nights tuning skis.
1: Yeah.
7: I tune skis for all the ski patrols for free, bartenders for free.
1: Now, what does tuning a ski mean?
7: You fix them.
1: Okay, like the bracket. What do they call that? What do
2: make sure that's all tight enough?
1: The mount or whatever. Yeah. There's a word for that.
2: Bracket works. Everybody knows what you're saying.
1: Okay.
7: The bindings.
1: So you got to make sure it's not too loose. You got to tighten it up.
7: Loosen it up.
1: So, all right.
2: But that meant that you drank for free everywhere you went, and you ate for free everywhere, didn't you? Or discounted?
7: Did
1: you need a lift ticket?
7: I did the ski patrols for free, so I got to ski wherever I wanted to.
2: Yeah, what ski town were you in?
7: Aspen.
2: Oh, wow.
1: Damn.
2: I had a buddy that went up to...
1: I never skied Aspen.
2: Steamboat Springs for a while.
1: Oh,
2: He lived and worked up there for about a year and a half, and he worked in a cafe, and free milk went out of the back of that cafe every day. That was his thing. milk deliveries.
7: You gotta have it as your friend.
2: Yeah, milk deliveries would show up, and they just went out the back door all the time, but as a result... He was just like, everywhere you went, especially if you had the locals' ski pass on, everybody saw it on your jacket, and the slice of pizza that was $12 for the tourist in front of you was $1 for you. It's like everybody takes care of everybody in a ski town.
7: Mm. Exactly. Kind of nice.
2: Yeah. Unfortunately, someone took really good care of him one night and gave him some acid that was a little too strong for him, and he ended up, I will just say this. He didn't get shot, but you're not supposed to steal the cop car. That's all I'll say about that story. You're not supposed to take the cop car. But
7: the lights look really good. Why couldn't you?
2: Well, and that's what happened. And I think he didn't get us in much trouble because otherwise the cop was going to have to fill out the report for exactly what happened. And so everybody just said, hey, it's a small town. We'll let bygones be bygones.
1: Does a ski resort have housing for workers or what? How do you live in a ski town? Four roommates, probably?
7: Subsidized housing.
1: Okay.
7: Like, the owner of my ski shop, he owned a couple of condos also, so, you know, I lived there.
1: Nice.
7: And for free.
1: Man, that sounds like, sounds like heaven, man.
2: Yeah.
1: West Virginia.
0: Cuyahoga River. All right, Mike, happy skiing.
1: All right.
7: Drive fast, take chances.
0: Damn right. Damn.
1: I don't know what that means.
2: He's trying to help me advertise for DJ Sewall.
1: Okay.
0: Oh, that's good. That's more work for him. Let's go to Roboito. Roboito, what are your perks at your job?
8: Well, as you know, I'm a household mover, 20 years.
2: Oh, so you get to take what you want.
0: A little, want to help yourself.
1: Hey, is that a Rolex? Yeah, all right. It's in my pocket now.
0: That's a nice lamp.
8: I wasn't going to mention that.
1: You okay?
0: All right, man.
8: I just downed a caramel frappe.
1: Was it hot?
8: Sorry.
1: That's okay.
8: Yeah, so we get a lot of the furniture that's that when they're purging or they're downgrading.
1: I know what you did. I know what you did. You put you told them the truck was full.
8: Yeah,
1: you couldn't take.
8: We can't take
1: that table.
2: Maybe you're saying as a joke, but I've only hired movers one time in my life. It was the last move I had, and we just thought it'd make it easier. And we did. I was just like, it's across town. Here's my budget. They go, well, we've got one truck this size. And when it got full, I looked at the other stuff that was left, and I was like, I don't need any of this more. And I was like, if you guys want it, I still own the house. Come back here today and just grab it.
1: Yep.
2: And they were like, yes, absolutely. They said, the stuff that we don't want, we'll put on Marketplace, and we'll sell it and make some dough.
1: Wow.
8: We're always saying, we can't take the liquids, like the cleaning chemicals and...
1: Right.
8: You know, things like that.
0: But, why not?
2: Because you'll huff them. You know how movers are.
0: Oh,
2: they'll just huff them.
8: Yeah, they don't want to get in, you know. But the most recent thing I was given was a 1984 diesel Chevy Suburban.
1: Wow, you got a car.
0: And
1: you got a truck.
0: You
1: got to
0: claim that on taxes or anything?
8: No, I just got it last weekend.
1: Did you get it? The title and everything?
8: everything.
0: Well, let's enter it into a destruction derby.
1: Yeah. Always wanted to do that.
0: Me too. Can
1: we
0: do
1: that? Promotion I invented that they never could pull off?
0: All three of us in
1: win
0: there.
1: It or blow it up. Remember?
0: We'll let you drive all four of us.
2: Hey, as long as this guy's going to continue to cough up his own liver, I don't know we can.
0: Yeah, your phone's ASMR getting all
2: frappéed.
0: Yeah.
8: Hey, Mom,
0: I'm
8: seeing the dirty underwear I was smelling.
0: All right, we got to go. That frappe's really working overtime. All right.
1: That's reminded me of that one promotion I wanted to do a long time ago on the show when radio had money. We could have done it with a car dealership, right?
0: Yeah.
1: Oh, we do a citywide contest, right, to win.
2: Oh, the one where we were going to bury the next person that died?
1: No.
2: Oh.
1: You win a car, right, in this contest. Okay. We used to give away cars in the day. We gave away Corvette, Harleys, things like that.
0: I could use
1: all right?
0: Them right now, yeah.
1: Do a big thing with a band and everything outside, big event for the final thing. You get your winner, right?
0: Right.
1: You go out there. He gets to pick between two keys. We lift the car up on a crane. Okay, 100 right. feet, 200 feet in the air, whatever.
0: Well, I like I it so this. Far.
1: Right? This, and it's hanging nose down, right? One key lowers the car to the ground and you drive it home. Good car, too. Second key drops it.
0: Oh, man.
1: From 200 feet.
0: Why would you do that?
1: And it's a huge spectacle.
2: Yeah.
1: And you put some explosives in there or something to blow it up when it hits the ground. Dude, you'd go out for that. But no.
0: I'm watching that for sure.
1: No. You do that or Blues on the Green? Which would you prefer? Which would you go to? See a car explode from a 200-foot tower.
0: See?
1: And see the disappointment on the...
0: I was going to make a
1: And
0: joke.
1: Knowing radio, we would make sure both keys drop the car.
0: Andy Langer's going to be at both. Let's go to Kim, because we're asking people what their perks are at their job. Kim!
9: So is it like legal perks or...
1: Yeah, your choice,
0: both.
1: Babe.
0: Both.
1: You didn't use your last name, so nobody's coming after you.
9: Legal perks. I mean, we go on hunting and fishing trips through the company.
2: All right, great. That's cute. Now can we get the
1: now
2: illegal
1: let's get to
2: perks,
1: the good
2: please?
1: Stuff.
2: Yeah.
9: I mean, free equipment sometimes.
2: Okay, you know? All right.
1: Mm-hmm.
2: Secret message received, sir.
9: Yeah.
2: Hey, does anybody know where that backhoe went?
1: No, I don't know. Why are you looking at me, boys?
9: So the good thing about it is, like, I needed some work done on my house, but I did not want to rent a scissor lift. Well, they had a scissor lift on site that just went missing for a few weeks, and nobody's asked about it yet, and the scissor lift's still sitting at my house.
2: Okay, so, I'd say two things to you. One, what is the work that requires a scissor lift that takes multiple weeks? And secondly, you have a scissor lift. You've heard that I have a hole in the ceiling of my garage, and you haven't come by the house once to even offer a little assistance.
1: I know.
9: Yeah. So I had to do the underpinning around my house. So, and then all the, I guess, I don't even know what you would call it, just sheeting, tin sheeting on the...
1: What's that
9: the
1: called?
9: The porch.
1: Yeah, what's that called?
2: Okay.
1: The flashing? Is that what it's called?
9: There you go, sure, yeah. Flashing. But... I didn't want to do it on ladders because I would have to go from one ladder to the other. Mm. And I just figured a scissor lift would be a lot easier.
2: But you got the scissor lift to your house and you haven't actually used it because it's been hot.
9: No. I used it. This has been months. Like I said,
2: You already used it. You just haven't brought it back yet?
9: Well, yeah, because no one's asked about it. And I'm sure I'm going to need to use it again for another project. So... I mean, no one's gonna ask about it. I'm gonna keep it there.
1: Well,
0: that's a good move.
2: Yeah. All right. Hey, we're not judging you. That's a smart move, I guess.
1: Hey, it stops someone else from stealing it.
9: I mean, it's not stolen yet. I mean, if they ask for it back, I will give it back.
2: Yeah.
0: When is it stolen?
9: You know, if I ever move, it's definitely coming with me. So
2: You're
1: not going to take it across state lines, are you?
2: Can I say that I can't wait? I want to see the video from the cop angle video when they pull a car body over cam. And go, they go, this Porsche has been reported as stolen, and the person says, it's not stolen yet. If they ask for it back, I will bring it back. It's not stolen yet. All it did was leave the property, and it's in my possession without permission, but it's not stolen yet.
9: Because I will give it back.
0: That's a good defense. I was a lawyer.
2: Yeah. When would you define it as being stolen?
1: But we... Yeah. And when you decide to bring it back, the second part of that question, when you decide to bring it back, will it be in the under the cloak of darkness or in broad daylight?
9: Oh, nobody's going to know that I brought it back.
1: Okay.
9: Until they see it.
1: So after midnight.
9: And the condition that it left in is not going to be the same condition that it brought back in.
2: Okay. All right. All right. Good.
0: All right, bud. Well, I go. Well,
1: I
0: commend
1: you. I feel like
0: you.
1: We need his number because I have light bulbs that need.
0: That's a solid perk, sir. We appreciate that.
9: Yeah.
0: Have a good one, Anonymous. All right. Later.
1: That's on. I love the honesty.
0: I love the how he got away with it. Let's go to some texts here about perks that people have at their jobs. When I was working at Astroworld as a teen, one of the perks was, oh my God, never mind. I'm not reading that.
2: Why not?
1: Well, it's got to be bad if you won't read it.
2: Having sex with other teenagers?
0: One of the perks was getting to see up girls' skirts when they got on the bamboo shoot. I didn't even read that before I started. Sir.
2: That's called being a sex pest.
0: You were a teenager, so we'll have to let it slide, kids. Kids these days.

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0: Oh, that's it. That's the sound of Friday coming down. Let's go ahead and get to our introductions, why don't we? Start moving around the room, saying hi, stretching. Oh, that's, you know what? I'm going to take my shoes off. Oh, that feels better. Looking good. Representing our old friends at the former Hissy Fit. R.I.P. Here he is, ladies and gentlemen. It's the man from Thrall that can do it all. Always there with a joke of toke of smoke, as we say. Been working hard with the interns as of late. And on some other projects for you guys. I would say ready yourselves. And maybe don't get one extra coffee per month. Could be ways to bring more chewy and joy into your life. I'll end the tease there. Here he is, ladies and gents. He's the hardest working man in show business, and he rocks the ones and the twos, the potentiometers, and the sliders. Mr. Chewy Eldorado.
1: Thank you, that gentleman introducing me. I love, it's respect, admire. Why? Because he's done it all right? He still has a strong career here. After having a very, very fuerte career already. Touching Hollywood. He doesn't have his hands on the sidewalk. Doesn't have his name yet. But he got the head over there. Get shot on camera. They said, you're a star. You don't belong on no oil rigs. All right? Look at that beautiful mug. Let's get you in front of the camera. And he starred in a TV series. That's right. What TV series, you ask? Well, I'm about to tell you what TV series it is. Just Google it. IMDb it, all right? 24. We loved it. And, folks, he went on to be a stand-up comedian, went around the country, straight to your door, with a sack full of laughs, and said, here you go, America. You're welcome. He delivers every single time. The greatest storyteller right here in Austin, Texas. He's been doing it here for 20 years now. He's about to do it to you again. His name, Matt Bearden!
0: Thank you, Chew. Our good friend Bob Fonseca is out today. He's in Dallas, part of a hi-fi convention.
1: Does he seem like a Dallas person? Because Dallas seems kind of like it's known as being kind of a richer, snootier place.
0: I mean, when you say that, I understand that used to be the reputation, but look at Austin.
1: You think Austin is snootier than Dallas?
0: I think we can now give Dallas a run for their money.
1: I think we have a snoot off.
0: Yeah, I mean, per capita, I don't know. I mean, we'll see. Dallas is it's a big, broad, varied city. I mean, I know that that's got that reputation, but it's got poor people. It's got gay people. It's got it's got people that don't look like you or me. It's got artists. I don't know what I'm trying to say other than, I don't know, it's just like any other city, I guess. Sorry, am I taking it away?
1: I wonder how it got that reputation, I guess.
0: I don't know if you remember this, but there was a hit nighttime soap opera called Patrick Dallas. Duffy. That celebrated a very wealthy family living in Dallas, and it really solidified a reputation. A lot of people tried to live up to it, and so for the late 70s, early 80s, all that time was oil money, and there's some old school money there, but...
1: Was it the first big city? Like to get the tall buildings and stuff?
0: Dallas?
1: Yeah.
0: No, I would give that to New York, Chicago.
1: No, I mean in Texas.
0: Oh. I mean, Dallas had a lot of cotton money that came in. That was early, and then oil money. I don't know. I'm not old enough to know whether it was Dallas or Houston. But both of those cities were... It's weird, because I think because Houston was swampier or something. It never picked up on that. But Houston's got a bunch of millionaires and beyond, you know?
1: Oh, I bet.
0: But when you go to... Houston's so big, dude. Houston's so effing sprawled out.
1: I hate the roads just because you take a wrong turn and now it's 30 minutes to get back.
0: Yeah, and so Houston is one of those places where, I mean, yeah, it's got everything.
1: And those flyovers are just way too high. I get a little nervous sometimes.
0: Well, just stick to the road and you'll be fine, bro. You don't have to worry. You won't fly off.
1: There was a plane passing by me.
0: Yeah, so that's the cool thing. If you time the flyover just right, you can wave at a passenger in a plane.
1: Also, it's fun. I was trying to, like, playing a guest.
0: I was in high school in Houston, so I grew up driving those. That's where I learned to drive, was on Houston streets. So that's the one thing is they don't.
1: You can handle that. You can handle it anywhere. I love playing the game Guess Who. You know, when you got all the, does he have glasses? And then if he doesn't, you plop it down.
0: I never played, but.
1: You never played? It's so fun.
0: No, is that like Mystery Date?
1: Yeah. Well, I never played Mystery Date.
0: I didn't either. I just remember the commercial for it.
1: But Tara asked who this gentleman was in the kitchen because, you know, she doesn't know anybody's name. She's new.
0: Oh, and so you were like.
1: And I was like, what's he look like? Or what does he sound like? Still don't know who it is. And there's only so many people.
0: Let me see if I can figure it out. All right. Tara, it's a man. What would you say? What would you guess his age to be?
2: 60.
0: Okay.
1: Oh.
0: All right. What color of hair did he have?
2: White.
0: White hair?
2: He was a tall Southern man.
0: Oh, it's not Tommy from up front? Security?
2: Mm. No.
1: Mm-mm.
2: He sounded like Jet. You know, like Jet and Pookie.
0: Okay. Look at me. Look at how old and decrepit and uncool I am. And then you say
2: Jet. A lot of
0: Jet
2: people know who he is.
0: Who's Jet and Pookie?
2: He's like married to this influencer.
1: It's not even the influencer. It's the guy that's.
2: But they're famous because he treats her so well, and he's super Southern.
0: So this guy spoke to you, and he was super Southern when he spoke to you?
2: Yes.
1: Okay, I think I know who it is now that I look at Jet.
0: Let me hear Jet.
1: All right.
3: Only that I was in law school and business.
1: Oh, they're whispering.
4: It's date night.
5: Taking a picture to Hell's, our favorite steakhouse on the planet.
0: And it's Crash.
1: No. It's Aaron Hogan.
2: He has like white hair, right?
0: Yeah.
2: Pretty tall.
0: Was it combed to the side?
2: Very neatly, yeah.
0: Did he look like he might go play golf with somebody's dad a little later this afternoon?
2: Yeah.
0: Is he in pretty good shape?
2: Yeah.
0: That's Aaron Hogan.
1: Yeah. Man, we got that one. I love that. We should find a way to play that on
0: air. Okay, question. Who's older, me or Aaron?
1: Oh.
2: I don't know. Him?
0: That's what I needed to hear this one.
1: Yeah, that's what
0: all I needed to hear this one.
2: Am I right?
1: He wanted.
0: No, he was a year below me in high school. Oh. He went to my high school.
2: Oh.
0: But we didn't really know each other. He knew my girlfriend. I didn't know him.
1: What?
0: Yeah. Yeah, we were at a party one night. This is even before he started working here. We were at a party at a mutual friend's house, and we were chatting about radio and stuff, and then he was telling me where he's from, and I go, oh, he sounds like you're from like the Cypress here, and he goes, yeah, I went to Cypress Creek High School. And I was like, I went to Cypress Creek High School. Well, when did you graduate? And it was a year after me, and I was like, wait a minute, what? We just never met each other in school.
1: That's crazy, because I come from a very small school, and I just know everybody that was in my class,
0: right.
1: Even the class above.
0: Bro, I knew, I don't know, maybe 20% of my own class, that was it. It's still odd to me because I think I just kind of maybe kept to myself more than I should have. But it's odd because I'll talk to some people. I don't know a lot of people from high school anymore, but I know a couple.
1: Mm-hmm.
0: And they know. It's odd to me that how many people. And they're like, oh, do you remember this person? Remember that this person's doing this? And I was like, no, I have no idea. And that's why I don't think I would ever go to a high school reunion. I just feel like I would.
1: Do you
0: go
1: have
0: there
1: friends
0: not,
1: from high school, though? Like,
0: no.
1: None. Not one that...
0: No, I have one.
1: Okay.
0: Two. Right. Okay, let's see how many I have. One, two. And then I have some that I actually are friends of mine from elementary and junior high and high school. And we all reconnected maybe 2 or 3 years ago.
1: Whoa.
0: And then we've got a group chat, and it's fun because... Yeah, I just happened to re-fall into this group of people who I really like.
1: From, like, elementary?
0: Yeah. I remember from second grade when I moved from Brownsville to a suburb of Houston.
1: Yeah.
0: And I kept leaving and moving all through the years. And then I got a buddy named Scott that's in that group, and he kept leaving and moving throughout the years. But we would occasionally pass in the night.
1: I'm friends with like four or five guys from high school.
0: Well, why don't you guys get together and start a burger place?
1: We might. But what keeps us
0: ladies,
1: together...
0: Ladies, did you hear me? Burger place? Five guys?
1: We all like...
0: Oh, my goodness, dude.
1: We all like The Simpsons. And so we just... We've stayed together that way. Somehow, some way. Are y'all friends with old high school people?
0: Well, they've been out of high school for a year.
1: Oh, yeah, that's right.
2: God.
1: That's true. No, Tara has, pretty much.
4: Tara has.
1: All right, 3 years.
4: I'll have my high school reunion in 2 years. But I'm not going.
1: Why not?
4: I don't want to go. I don't know enough people to do that.
1: What, you didn't make friends? You weren't the popular girl?
0: Hold on. I want to get into this. Let me get rid of this float.
1: Okay.
0: And then I want to talk to the ladies about high school unions to see, because I've never been to one of mine.
1: Neither have I. And I
0: don't know if I'm missing out on something. 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Principal Office, Austin, Texas. So, you sound very hesitant to attend a 10-year reunion for you?
4: Yeah. The blank stare on your face right now is really...
1: I don't think anybody...
0: I'm just thinking a lot of thoughts.
1: I don't think anybody wants to go unless they can just rub stuff in the other people's faces.
0: I don't think that's true. I think that there are some people who had really good friends in high school and they love seeing them again. I really do.
1: Well, then you would have kept up with them. You don't need a reunion to see the four guys that I hang out with, or six guys. I'm stopping from saying five guys for some reason.
0: I think that Facebook may have changed some of it, because you can now stalk people and know what they're up to. Before, you couldn't. It was just a surprise.
1: Yeah, and you can get back with your old ex from high school. You can also hook up with the guy or gal that you wanted to in high school and never did, thanks to social media.
0: I hated high school. Hated it. Hated my life at the time. Hated being there. All kinds of stuff. And so the idea of, hey, do you want to revisit a time in your life when you were really depressed, is just like, well,
1: you don't have to.
0: Is there going to be fajitas?
1: I'm sure there were good moments
0: that you
1: had with a couple of friends.
0: Sure, yeah. Yes, absolutely.
1: Yeah,
0: absolutely.
1: There's bad stuff, and there's bullies, and there's
0: teachers. However, the background soundtrack to all of high school was a kind of...
1: Depeche Mode?
0: Sad, depressed kid who couldn't figure stuff out.
1: Oh, Depeche Mode.
0: Yeah, and also some of it was Depeche Mode, you're right. There were some Smiths in there, too.
1: Now, why don't you want to go? You just don't want to see everybody? You didn't get attached to anybody? It's not fun to reunite?
4: I mean, I'm friends with a couple of them, but I have no desire to see anybody else. Like, why would I, you know? If they're not my friend, why would I go back to see them? I also did not like high school.
0: Okay, why not?
4: I don't know. I just didn't like it. Wasn't a happy time. I didn't love my school, to be honest.
0: Yeah.
4: Didn't relate to the people very much.
0: I think for a lot of people, if you haven't really figured out who you are and you feel kind of lost, then high school is like a weird time, because you have to go every day, right?
1: But
0: you have
1: like
0: to go.
1: Smoke weed or get drunk or take pills before high school too?
0: No, I was never, ever, ever inebriated at school. Well, no, school was not.
1: Any wild parties
0: fun.
1: After
0: school
1: the
0: was not fun.
1: Football
0: Remember,
1: games?
0: My mother was a teacher, and I was always afraid of making her look bad. But then also, I don't know. And not only did... And it's not really... I can't really say I didn't fit in. I did everything in my power to not fit in. You know what I'm saying?
1: Yeah, yeah.
0: Mohawk.
1: Really?
0: Yeah, dye my hair. Just all kinds of stuff at a school that was a fairly conservative school. But it was all part of, I'm not a part of you. So if you send that message to everybody...
1: Painted nails?
0: You have to expect that the message is going to come back to you as well. And I don't know what that was all about. I you know, my parents had just divorced. I was just angry. I just wasn't settled. Just wasn't settled. Hadn't found myself is all.
1: I'm sorry that I might have made fun of you if we were in the same high school, maybe.
0: I guarantee you we would not have gotten along in high school. But we might have after. I mean, a lot of people I know.
1: I think we would have.
0: A lot of people that are my friends now are probably people that wouldn't have gotten along with me in high school. I wouldn't have gotten along with me in high school.
1: Because looking back, I was a nerd. But then I had a cousin that was a popular and football player. And so sometimes I would get in the popular crowd just because I'm sneaking. I'm standing like I'm just kind of leaning in.
0: Yeah,
1: toward.
0: No, I didn't have any of that. I didn't have any of that. I know.
1: Man, the drugs.
0: I know that if, you know, some people go, if I had a time machine, I'd go back and tell myself to, you know, like buy Apple stock or be rich or whatever. And I literally could see myself getting out of the time machine and just going, running up to me and going, listen, we don't have a lot of time. I got a wormhole open and I don't have a lot of time. But I need to tell you, you need to take all the money. Is that eyeliner? Dude, are you wearing eyeliner? Seriously, dude? Are you not even trying to? Do you mean you could make this a lot? You know your dad left because of you, right?
1: Our couple of
0: clean up. Go wash your face. Put on some clothes that fit. Put on some clothes that fit. Stop buying your clothes at a thrift store.
1: Just thinking of.
0: Put down your. You don't need to carry a skateboard everywhere. I don't understand the point of that.
1: Makes me think of that Sopranos episode.
0: You have to write an anarchy symbol on every piece of clothing. Go. Just try. All right, I got to get back to my time. See you later, bro. Oh, by the way, this is going to hurt your feelings, but when you get older, you re-embrace your country roots and you wear boots a lot. I know that's going to piss you off, but I got to go.
1: Also,
0: that's the conversation I would have myself with myself in that brief period.
1: Also, it doesn't get bigger. All right, bye.
0: It didn't need to get bigger, dude.
1: I'm looking back, some of the school, like,
0: looking back,
1: it was almost like Euphoria a little bit.
0: Really?
1: Some of the,
0: it was small town, right?
1: Yeah, but man, I just thought,
0: small
1: I don't know.
0: Small town, big highs?
1: I think there's a portion of every high school.
0: You had a portion every high school?
1: Goes crazy.
0: Now, what about you, Tara? Pterodactyl.
1: It was only four years
0: ago. Did you get along with... You went to high school in California?
2: Yeah.
0: And did you enjoy your high school?
2: I did.
0: Okay, great. So you would be... So Rach and I are going to hang out over here in our sullen girl ways.
2: I have like 8 best friends still.
0: How did you pull that off?
1: Oh, it's the 9 and dime.
2: No, that's my college friends.
0: Oh. That's a different group.
1: Oh, you got 18 friends?
6: Oh my God.
2: Well, what? I'm going home to see them next weekend.
0: Okay, question for you. How did you maintain a group of 9 girls without all the girl drama where you would get mad at each other and then you would all start to brutalize one of the girls or whatever? How did you maintain that? Or did you do all that but you came back around at the end?
2: No, I don't know. We just like came together freshman year of high school and then never left.
1: But y'all
0: during that time, there wasn't like... Well,
2: not with each other, no.
0: Oh, that's so weird. My daughter's going through it right now. It's so weird, her friend group.
2: Well, it's like I hated middle school. And then I went to new high school. And then I immediately met like my best friends.
0: Maybe that's it. Maybe finding the super solid friend group.
2: Yeah. One of my best friends from middle school transferred to my high school. And then she became part of our friend group. It's beautiful.
0: I got to tell you. I would never actually punch a woman, but I do have the desire to do so right now. it's such a special story.
1: That's good. Yeah. I think we need,
2: But there's obviously drama.

0: group of eight friends, say five of them would get like boyfriends. And then on the weekends, they would just want to hang out with the boys and they suddenly weren't in your group, really?
1: There was like an equivalent guy friend group that like we all, like everyone dated.
0: Wait, did you have seven brides for seven brothers kind of thing
1: no,
0: going on?
1: No. I don't know how to explain it. Like that was never an issue. That was never an issue, no.
0: Okay. Never mind. You've been zero help, and I appreciate it.
2: But it's nice. I guess you're all positive and support each other in the group. Do y'all share gossip? Do y'all...
1: Yeah, obviously.
0: Yeah, it's a women's friend group. There's only one glue that holds that together, and it is gossip,
2: y'all
0: right?
2: Y'all share stuff about each other's boyfriends?
1: Yeah.
0: Oh, man.
2: Man, I bet that's juicy. You want to hear that?
0: It's so weird because girls just say terrible things about their boyfriends, and then that makes them feel good about going home to see their boyfriend. Like after they're just like, "Oh, he does this, and I hate when he breathes, and his ankles make a noise."
2: Why do they have them when they don't like him?
0: I don't know.
2: You don't like them, just.
0: I don't know.
2: Interesting. Yeah. No, my group text isn't as positive. So much so that Spencer broke in and was like, "Hey, can we all be positive and support each other like the kings we are?"
0: Is he, which king is he? Henry VIII?
2: I think we were.
0: I got him. You hear what I said?
2: Yeah.
0: You hear what I said?
2: Yeah,
0: I called Henry right VIII? Because he's a big old fat guy, right?
2: Yeah.
0: Yeah, I got him good, dude. I got him. You heard it? Yeah, I got him good, huh? All right. Well, I guess we've got all that worked out. I hope everybody out there, whether you had a bad high school experience or a great high school experience, I hope you're not letting it drag you down later in life.
2: Thank you.
0: That it's all worked out.
2: And it will.
0: I still have a memory of coming around a corner, and after the weekend that I learned that a math teacher that we all had would go to this club that we all went to, and she would go there and take acid.
2: Oh, man.
0: And I remember coming around the corner and seeing her, and I knew that in the back of my mind. I didn't know how to handle, because I didn't see teachers as people. I saw them, you put them on pedestals.
2: As like cops or something.
0: Well, they were in charge of your life. And I was just like, I did not know how to... I couldn't make eye contact with her. I could never look at her. I couldn't understand how could a teacher go to a club and do drugs? But also, she was like 22 or 23.
2: Hmm.
0: And she was like, hey, how can I? Because I can afford it. I got a job now.
2: Now, there's stories about teachers in my school, too. They get into it young. There's teachers that are like 24 and stuff, and that's still like a kid, you know?
0: Ms. Cottle. Oh, Ms. Cottle.
2: That was her name?
0: Man. No, the different teacher was Ms. Cottle.
2: Oh.
0: I drove Ms. Cottle crazy, made her angry almost every day, but I liked her. Do me a favor.
2: Yeah.
0: Will you load up what we need here?
2: What is this noise?
0: It's crickets. But I don't know where it's coming from.
2: I'm not playing any of that.
0: I'm not either.
2: So it's coming through the microphone.
0: Whose microphone is it coming through?
2: My face. The pain was so good.
0: Sarah,
2: I wish so bad.
0: You are GD adorable.
2: That.
0: My God.
2: I was an emoticon
0: I
2: or
0: just,
2: some whatever.
0: Like this. Don't get embarrassed, please.
2: No,
0: it was adorable.
2: Amazing.
0: You had like your hands on your headphones and you were looking.
2: Oh,
0: wait, did the sound end?
2: Oh, that was Rachel's alarm.
3: Oh, wait, sorry. That was my meditation app.
0: Wait, that was your meditation app is bugs?
3: It's the Calm app.
2: And you're calm outside at night with bugs.
3: Yeah, it's relaxing. Sorry, I did not know that was coming out of my
0: phone.
3: She has
0: another one that's just wasps and rattlesnakes.
2: It's just a hive of bees attacking you. Tara, you need your own emoji.
0: You do.
2: 100%. I would buy it. $1.99? No doubt. Let's hear from Bob.
0: But how good would it be, like, if somebody said, hey, man, did you hear the good news? And you sent back, Tara... Let's hear from Bob.
2: Okay.
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0: 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They're not going to pressure you at all. But they will give you a lot of good information about the new technologies they have in HVAC systems if you need a new one. Now, if you've got a system that's kind of, well, it's been around for a little bit, you notice it's struggling, why not get on one of their maintenance plans? They'll come out twice a year. They'll come out in the spring, make some adjustments on your system so you can be cool and confident all summer long. Then they'll come back out in the fall, make sure the heater's going to work right when we start freezing over like we've been doing in the last few years. So it's a great way to, you know, like I said, give yourself some confidence that the system's going to work. Also, it may prolong the life of the system because it's being cared for. It just makes sense. 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They can do all of that now. It's ErikoAustin.com. 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
1: 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That's what I do.
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0: It is time for Rock and Roll News. I'm Matt Bearden in for a vacationing Bob Fonseca. We wish him the best as he sleeps in this morning beside his beautiful wife in the wonderful Motel 6 in beautiful Grapevine,
3: They'll
0: Texas.
3: Leave the light on for you.
0: They will. Now, as I asked, what's the difference between ZZ Top and Chewy Eldorado? Chewy, can you tell me what's the big difference between that seminal Texas band and yourself?
3: Big beards.
0: That would be one, but more importantly,
3: talent.
0: ZZ Top keeps a calendar. That's right. They keep on top of their calendar. Speaking of their calendar, they've had to make some cancellations and some move arounds. Nashville's September 26th show is moving to October 8th. Port Wentworth, Georgia's September 27th show is moving to October 9th. Why? Well, because they need to free up Billy Gibbons, or Billy Effin' Gibbons, as he's known in these parts, and it's for a great reason.
3: Huh.
0: Because Billy Effin' Gibbons will actually be leaving the road and coming back right here to Austin, Texas, September 26th. He is the first, or at least one of the first acts to be named. He's going to be part of Eric Clapton's Crossroads Guitar Festival happening right here at the Enormo Dome.
4: Yeah.
0: Just there on the University of Texas campus. That's right. The Eric Clapton Crossroads Guitar Festival. Now, this is not the first time that Billy Gibbons has participated, but generally, the Crossroads Festival, we don't get all the names. We don't know who's going to be on. I can tell you this. Two nights before the Crossroads Festival, Eric Clapton will be joined on stage with my special guest, Jimmy Vaughn, who happens to live here in Austin. Could that be another lead on someone who might appear on stage with Eric Clapton?
3: I hope so.
0: Only a few days later in New York, Eric will be joined by some other friends, including, but not limited to, Buddy Guy.
3: Yeah.
0: John Mayer. Could we have a John Mayer sighting in Austin? We just got all these brand new watch stores. I know he likes watches. Maybe he'll come to Austin and hang out.
3: John Mayer has an Austin feel about him. I feel like he should live in Austin.
0: You mean because he's never really committed to a girl?
3: Yeah.
0: You're right. He is a bit of a Peter Pan. He would fit right in with most of the dudes in this city. A legend like Clapton, when he calls, you gotta go, right? Even though ZZ Top has been together for a long time, I do know and happen to know personally that Billy Effin' Gibbons does like playing in these big events with all of the guitar greats. And that's awesome. And I'm glad that ZZ Top could be flexible, because when it comes to actually reaching down and touching their toes, not so flexible
3: now.
0: Not very flexible right now. The Ramones are getting their own Hollywood star. That's right. They're finally getting a star on the Hollywood Walk of Fame, and it only took punk rock outliving everyone who doubted it. Now, would it have been nice for the Hollywood Walk of Fame to put a Ramones star down when any of the Ramones were still alive? Sure.
3: Sure.
0: Are there a couple of other bizarro Ramones who still go around saying, I'm part of the Ramones?
3: Undoubtedly.
0: Sure. They'll be part of the 2027 induction class. Selection chairman Peter Roth praised the class's lasting cultural impact and creative legacy. There's no ceremony date yet. Recipients get up to 2 years after selection to actually schedule the unveiling. It turns out four chords and a bad attitude can outlast the skeptics. It's a full arrival to the mainstream. I will say, a lot of people, have you ever been on Hollywood Boulevard?
3: Yeah.
0: People walking around, spitting on the street, spitting on the stars and all that stuff.
3: Why
0: it's kind of
3: so
0: gross.
3: Spit?
0: But the thing is that that's actually great for the Ramones, because as we all know, it's one of their favorite places was to just be on the dirty floor of like a CBGB bathroom passed out. So this will feel like home to their spirits, won't it?
3: I think so. I hope so.
0: I know that's what the Ramones always wanted, was to be surrounded by tourists in shorts who were trying to get pictures with crack addicts dressed as Spider-Man. Hollywood Boulevard, where beauty meets filth. Hey, I told you that there was a big celebrity wedding happening.
3: Now, oh, really?
0: Taylor and Travis got married at Madison Square Garden.
3: Can't beat that, really.
0: The whole nation went gaga. Hey, Tara, did you pay attention to that wedding of Travis Kelce and Taylor Swift?
4: No.
0: Wow. Wow. Hey, Rage Against the Machine, were you all glued to your story machine, your phone, hitting refresh on TMZ to get all the latest download and gossip on the big wedding between Taylor and Travis?
4: No.
0: Well, it sounds like you all aren't real women. That's what I'm taking away from that. Guess who's getting married? Now, this one is huge because, Veda, you know, sometimes I guess when one celebrity does something, one huge celebrity that's super popular with everybody, all the celebrities go, well, I have to join into this too. And it turns out Jonathan Davis, frontman of Korn, said, I can't be outgunned. Now, is there anyone other than Taylor Swift that the kids love more than Jonathan Davis from Korn?
3: Looks like this freak just got a shorter leash.
0: Whoa! Yeah! He married jewelry designer Brittany Parisi on July 3rd after 7 years together. Oh, that's so sweet. And I guess he realized, he took a look around the landscape and realized, I'm not going to make the mistake that other people have by leaving a jewelry designer and leaving $1 billion on the table. The ceremony happened at the neighborhood church in Palos Verdes with about 80 or so guests. All of Korn's bandmates were there. The couple called exchanging vows with their close circle. The most special part of the day. They'll be headed out now, Korn will, to Europe with Architects and Youth Code in October. Ah, nothing says you love being married more than, goodbye, honey. I'm headed back to the road where I can have sex with strange women.
3: Man. Hey, he did his time.
0: He did. He did. He did. And if there's anybody who can pick through the poop of life to find something special, it would be the front man of Korn.
3: I've been liking Korn lately when I work out.
0: Don't say kind of lately. I know that this is the kind of stuff. You grew up in small town Texas. You probably listened to Neon Moon, and then you listened to this right
3: and
0: afterwards.
3: Godsmack, Disturbed, Korn.
0: Go ahead. Turn it up a little bit.
3: Oh, I'm glad it's censored.
0: Boy, that's so sensitive. That's so sensitive. Speaking of sensitive, somebody had a sensitive little pain in their backside. Bret Michaels. That's right. Bret Michaels found out the hard way that the show Must Go On does have its limits. He had to cancel 3 shows because he had, there are few things more rock and roll than kidney stones, ladies and gentlemen.
3: Oh,
0: that's
3: man.
0: Right. Kidney stones.
3: I have a fear of getting those and having to pass them. That doesn't sound fun.
0: Some people call them kidney stones. He calls them rocks of love.
3: Oh.
0: It's so adorable. The kidney stone came out. Guess what the kidney stone was wearing?
3: What?
0: Little bent cowboy hat.
3: Oh, come on.
0: Black cowboy hat with some feathers on it. Pretty cool. Pretty cool. He then had surgery for the kidney stones. He says the operation was successful. In fact, he had some of the stones removed and then transplanted onto his head. Sorry, it's a ball joke. Michaels thanked his medical team, said he's aiming to get back on stage once he gets his do-rags and wigs all cleaned up. Rock star toughness is one thing, but this is a good reminder that even legends need to occasionally see their doctor. Perfect reminder here of Men's Health Month, which was last month. I hope, men, you stayed healthy last month. This month, live life as free as you want to. Rock of love! A lot of people don't realize this, but calcium is good for you. But too much calcium? Well, you know what that could be to the body? That could be poison.
3: That'll put...
0: Ah! Ah! I got him.
3: That'll put a thorn right on your rose.
0: Boy, won't it. Won't it? Yeah, he had a good time. I will say this. It's adorable. We'll see photos of him. He's in one of those hospital gowns.
3: Yeah.
0: And he's wearing the do-rag and... Why are we hearing more sound effects?
4: What? I'm so sorry.
0: Don't be sorry now.
4: It's a Friday.
0: God, she's got our attitude already. Yeah. We've taught our interns well. Hey, what's going on? What are you doing? Don't worry about it. It's a Friday. F off, old man. Bob Seger. You know Bob Seger.
3: Yeah.
0: Like a rock.
4: Yeah.
0: Bob Seger's comeback album is making a long overdue vinyl debut. That's right. It's getting the vinyl treatment 20 years after Face the Promise was released. It's a return after an 11-year break. Comes out on vinyl for the first time ever September 18th. Oh, you vinyl heads are going to love to get a little bit of one of Bob Seger's least known albums. That should be exciting for you, right? The album was self-produced in Nashville, went platinum back in 2006, and the anniversary edition is remastered. It adds 4 extra tracks. They're all about Ford.
3: Oh.
0: Yeah. Or wait, or does he do Chevrolet? Who is Like a Rock? Like a Rock.
3: Might have been Dodd. I don't know.
0: Strong as I can be, like a rock. Seger says he likes to reflect on the single Wait for Me. And in fact, some of that reflection will be in a behind-the-scenes video that will be released in companionship with the long overdue vinyl release. For longtime fans, it's a chance to finally own the comeback album the way it was meant to be heard, on wax. Too bad it's so late that most of you have lost a significant portion of your hearing and won't fully understand what Bob Seger... But I give him points for trying. And you know what? That girl, she had points all her own way up high. You know why it took him two decades to get the vinyl album out?
3: Why?
0: The whole thing, the whole kind of procedure and everything. Like it's like running up against the wind. Against the wind. Like a rock. Let's get around to the Rock and Roll News Junior. Now, we all heard the leaking sounds of TikTok over in the corner. Let's go to our Cub reporters. Let's go to Rach Against the Machine first. She's got a story for us. Rach, take it away.
4: Okay, so Bon Jovi had to cut his set short of Madison Square Garden last night.
3: Oh, no.
4: Actually, that wasn't last night. Wasn't it?
0: Yeah, it was last night. No. It was
4: no.
0: He did again?
4: Oh, this was on the July 23rd, which was last night.
0: Okay.
4: And it says he was battling vocal issues, and he tried to push through. And then in the end, he said, we're going to do one more song, and I'm going to need your help, but we might have to cool it because I'm effing hurting.
3: Wow.
0: Oh, man.
3: That's age. But what hurts?
4: Yeah.
3: His throat?
4: Well,
0: you know, he's had multiple throat surgeries, even to get back on stage. Some people said it would never be possible. So you have to give the man grace.
4: He probably shouldn't be singing.
0: He's not supposed to be, but sometimes it's hard to stay away from the fans. Which is why, Rach, you'll see Chewy this afternoon at Nissan.
3: That's next Friday.
0: Oh, next Friday.
4: What?
0: Get back to your cricket sounds.
3: Well, prayers out to, what's his name?
0: He's living on a prayer.
3: Yeah,
0: John Bon Jovi.
3: Because he's living on him.
0: That's right. Hey, let's hear from the pterodactyl. Put your hands on your headphone cups and listen up, because the pterodactyl is here to let you know what she's found in the news.
5: Scrolling on TMZ, and I see that Beyonce's dad... said that...
0: You mean Mr. Beyonce?
5: Mr. Beyonce said that Destiny's Child is coming back.
0: What?
5: He said you don't have to wait much longer. It's coming soon.
0: Wow. All these years I've spent leaning out the passenger side of my best friend's fry. Oh, that's not them?
3: That's TLC.
0: That's TLC?
3: TLC, you can't.
0: Oh, well, I guess I can stop having to chase waterfalls living on the creeks and the
3: abuse. No, that's TLC, too. You have to say, after going Destiny childless, I consider myself a survivor.
0: I'm a survivor.
3: I'm not gonna make it. Well, that's good news.
0: That is great news.
3: And I'm sure he's got...
0: It's great news for the two other ladies in Destiny's Child who would love a tiny bit of extra money.
3: There is, yeah.
0: It's hard to be part of something that's three people where one of the people has made a whole lot of money and the other two just get to watch him drive around in a cyber truck and spend his weekends in Dallas, right?
3: Yeah.
0: Oh, that sounded like I made it personal. I didn't mean for that to happen.
3: I think Kelly Rowland and Michelle have slowly gained in popularity solo-wise. But
0: so
3: really,
0: much so that you know their names.
3: Yeah, well, I mean, you know.
0: Okay, who's the extra guy from Wham? Not George Michael.
3: Who's
0: the other guy? That would be Andrew Ridgely.
3: Oh, wait, he did something else, though, didn't he? Wham?
0: Yeah, he lived. He continued to live.
3: Oh.
0: Yeah, that's not something that everybody from Wham can say.
3: Oh.
0: Oh.
3: We miss you, George. And your blue jeans.
0: There we go. Today's rock and roll news shout out goes to our good friend. Here's somebody I can give a rock and roll news shout out to.
3: Give it to Bob. He was supposed to call us, but I don't know. Said he was.
0: Oh! Our rock and roll news shout out goes to Joe DeRosa, who yesterday informed me he will not be available for Bob Fonseca's birthday party. He's got shows in Lafayette, Louisiana.
3: Love Lafayette.
0: Can't change the schedule.
3: Thank you, Joe.
0: I guess if we were Eric Clapton, he'd change the schedule for us, but we're not. Shout out to Joe DeRosa. Bob will be back on Monday. That was today's rock and roll news. I gotta get out of here. Hey, kids, let's pretend to roll our chairs out. I'm not so committed to theater that I'm actually gonna do it.
3: That's okay. Bye.
0: Bye.
3: Bye.
0: Goodbye.
3: We're envisioning rolling out.
0: Roll out.
3: There's chairs going up into the sky.
0: Roll out.
3: Bye. There he goes, ascending into what we can only believe is heaven.
0: You know what? Did you know this? Did you know that sheep don't die? They turn into clouds?
3: Oh, that's adorable.
0: It is. You've seen Sheep Detectives?
3: No.
0: Gotta do it.
3: I thought that was something else. All right.
0: Have you seen Sheep Detectives Rage Against the Machine?
4: No, but I wish I had.
0: Sheep don't die. They turn into clouds.
4: It seems like a great movie.
0: It was a real feel-good kind of movie. Except there is a lot more death than I thought there would be in a movie called Sheep Detectives with talking sheep. But the whole family watched. My daughter begrudgingly the entire time, who kept going during the whole movie and looking at her phone and then going, I just don't like this. Yeah, we know you don't. You don't have to keep voicing it over and over again. We're doing something with the family, goddammit. Sit here and pretend. Pretend to like it. Shout out to teenagers everywhere. Shout out to parents of teenagers everywhere. Congratulations to you for surviving. Hit the stack.
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0: Yes. Matt and Bob, powered by Chewy. We do it here every day, Monday through Friday. Check us out. We got Ollie Khan coming in a little bit later. I'm in the process of ordering some Bill Miller tacos because I do not think he has tried Bill Miller tacos because he's going around different places right now.
1: Yeah.
0: Some chains and retrying things. And I think that he would be impressed with a Bill Miller taco. And if he has tried them, then maybe, I apologize for underestimating it. But, and since y'all out there don't want to send us tacos.
1: Hey, don't do that. That sounds desperate.
0: For tacos, yeah.
1: No, don't be desperate. Don't, look.
0: Oh, if I don't sound desperate, then they'll send tacos?
1: Is our listeners do us a favor every day by tuning in. We do them a favor by being...
0: It's not enough.
1: By being so terrible that we're enjoyable. Right?
0: Right.
1: That's the... We were brave enough to be bad, to be our own bad selves on radio, and that's why people tune in. It's because they go, oh, these guys don't know what they're doing. We also make people excited about radio because they go, wow, it sounds like I could probably do radio. Because if you can be this bad and continue to stay employed, maybe I could do radio. So that's why people like to listen to us, because we make them feel like they've got a shot.
0: If you're broke, just say you're broke out there, all right? That's fine. I'll order them right now. I barely got the $25, but I got to have Ollie Khan try them. And today is the talent show here at Waterloo Media.
1: We're all excited. Are you sticking around and doing a talent?
0: I might just watch it. I just don't have a talent that is exceedingly
1: interesting or something I'd want to watch. What would your talent... If you could have a talent and be in the talent show, I don't know if you will.
0: I get to pick my talent?
1: Yeah, I'm saying... Oh, no. Okay. First of all, the talents that you have available to you right now, what might you do if you had decided to be cool enough to stick around and be in the talent show today?
0: So I thought about putting together a nunchuck routine. Like the Wushu champions.
1: Why didn't you do that? That sounds incredible.
0: Well, I need the show nunchucks, and then the song I wanted to use is a canceled artist.
1: And Bill Cosby used to sing songs?
0: I was going to do it to his vinyl comedy.
1: That is great. Give us a cut chocolate cake.
0: Camille! That's the only thing that I think could be impressive, but then I probably would have had to work for a few weeks and come up with a routine.
1: Okay.
0: Got to time it out with the music. You got to go double nunchucks. And I want the show nunchucks that are shiny and it looks like, whoa, wow, it's going crazy. Maybe light them on fire. Will they allow fire up there?
1: They don't allow fire, but we could make you some show nunchucks. I've got all these dildos in here from when our friends used to advertise with us.
0: Yeah.
1: And we could just put a little rope in between the dildos and you could swing those around.
0: I would love to kill a man with a big
1: old... You could kill Bob just by showing them to him. You know how much he hates? He hates. I don't know where it came from. His dad was like, you ain't going to play with no dolls. We're on where we live on a military base. You ain't going to play with no dolls. So if you... Folks, so we've advertised for a lot of businesses over the years, right? And Taboo, which does adult toys here in the city, gave us a bunch of stuff as giveaways, right? Well, what happened is a lot of people would call up here because they're prize whores. You'd say, we're giving away a prize, an adult toy, and they'd call right up, yeah, I want it. And then they'd show up. The first time we set them up there, we didn't wrap them up or anything. We just set, and then Rosa was like, uh-uh. You're not going to set that next to me on the desk. So then we had to put them in bags. But then what would happen is a lot of people just wouldn't even drive over because I think they realized they were going to have to go up to the prize window, which looks like the little kind of window with a speaker and a little microphone on it, like when you buy movie tickets.
0: Yeah.
1: And you got to talk to Rosa, and they were going to have to lean in the window and go, I want a plastic dong. And then they're going to have to look Rosa in the eye while she slipped that to them, right? So they wouldn't show up and get some of the prizes, which is silly. So somehow, at one point, we were doing something, I don't remember, a bunch of them ended up in this cabinet back here. Right?
0: Right.
1: I think there's three dongs in there or something. If I take one out, like it's not an actual real dong. It's shaped like one, but it's not a real, it's not a human person's dong.
0: Doesn't even look lifelike.
1: Yeah, they don't get that big.
0: No.
1: It's ridiculous.
0: Never in your life would you see
1: Yeah. Silly.
0: And they don't taste that good either.
1: They don't. So if you take one, if you start to, if I reach back here, you know how like a cat or a dog will get, like my cat, if you open up the refrigerator, he starts meowing because he thinks he might get some wet food, right?
0: Mm-hmm.
1: The opposite is if I reach back here and Bob sees me reach back here, he thinks I'm going to pull out plastic dong and he gets all weird. And then he does that thing. You're obsessed with genitalia. You're obsessed with genitalia. Am I? Am I the one obsessed with genitalia?
0: It makes him uncomfortable. And I don't... I mean, in my mind, I feel like I could maybe participate in like a... You know, when I spoke of orgies and things like that. But yeah. I don't know. And maybe another guy being there might throw me off a little bit.
1: It would throw me off, I'm going to be honest with you. My internalized homophobia would keep me from experiencing that. I don't.
0: Well, I like to think, like, as long as we're not touching, it's cool. But then if he's across the room and then maybe he's judging my technique or what I do.
1: That's the thing.
0: Yeah.
1: You're going to be worried about being judged.
0: Yeah, because he's like, that guy's not arching his back.
1: Were you... Were you here the day Bob was flying somewhere? I don't remember where. And he had his bags in here, and he went down to the bathroom.
0: I wanted it so bad to work out.
1: Y'all...
0: We took
1: his luggage, and we stuffed it with all these dildos. Because we wanted to go through security.
0: Not... A bunch of dildos. It was one big one.
1: It's a strap-on one. It's clear. It's a men's strap-on. Now, I know you go, I thought women would use the strap, but this one...
0: It was meant to be worn over.
1: You wear it over your stuff so that it appears that you have a massive phallus, but it's clear, so you can see your own member through it. Here.
0: And he was like he always does.
1: You ladies don't want to see this, do you? Is there a party that wants to see what I'm talking about? I'll leave it alone. We put that thing in his... But I guess, did he hear the zip from down the hall or something?
0: I don't know. He was supposed to leave to go fly after this, and he went to the restroom, and I was like... I took that big, giant thing, and I stuffed it into his bag, under his clothes. That way, the TSA could open it up and see or whatever. And I told his son, make sure you're recording. But then I guess he needed some headphones or a charger.
1: That's what it was.
0: And went in there, and then he's like, oh, come on. He was actually kind of mad.
1: He was. He was just like, he's like, this is serious. Those are federal. That's a federal offense. That's what he said. That's a federal. I was like, a federal offense? What? Being horny? What are they going to arrest you for?
0: What I was hoping
1: Sir, your clear dong is clearly in violate. That's over 3 ounces, sir.
0: I was hoping that I open his bag and there's a bigger one in there that I. Ah! All right. Oh, Bob.
1: Why is playing practical jokes on your buddy so much fun? Especially when it involves a dong.
0: Because it's usually because it bothers somebody.
1: That's true.
0: If it bothers him, wouldn't bother me, I would laugh. And then so it's not even that
1: funny. What's funny is if you were leaving to get on an airplane, which wouldn't happen, but if you were, it wouldn't even cross my mind because you wouldn't find it the least bit embarrassing.
0: No, I'd be like, hell yeah, I got a dildo now. I got a strap on now. That's a score to me. Pawn that.
1: $5.
0: $7.
1: Speaking of Bob Fonseca, let's hear from Bob Fonseca real quick, and then we'll do some Austin area headlines in 60 seconds.
0: Sounds good to me.
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3: Damn, boy.
4: Lean in now for some.
3: Damn, boy. He's thick. Boy, that's a thick ass boy.
4: Thick headline.
1: It is 7:50, flower a little late, it's time for thick headlines. Let's get into it. Waymo said, give us time. We'll show you. And for you naysayers, it's time for you to eat a little bit of crow. The other day I was downtown. I was standing on a road, and I was on a two-way street. I was on Red River and 8th Street. So 8th is a one-way street. So, and Red River's two-way. And there's a little light there. And at that light, there were three cars to my left as I was waiting across the street. And all three of them were Waymos. Coming from the opposite direction on Red River were two Waymos. They were the only two cars. So the only cars on were five cars. They were all Waymos. And then on 8th Street, coming into the city, nine Waymos I counted. So it's almost 15 Waymos there. That's all it was. It was just Waymos. I didn't even see a regular car. It was just Waymos. Now, they've been in the headlines a lot because people have said, well, they block ambulances. Sometimes they go to in circles in a cul-de-sac. Yeah, they do that. But a major safety study has just dropped, and the numbers are going to make you feel a little bit judged if you're a human driver. Waymo robo-taxis were in, across the board, 68% fewer police-reported crashes per mile than human drivers across Austin, San Francisco, Phoenix, and L.A. Huh. And single vehicle crashes, the ones that are purely your fault, you know, when you run into a curb, you hit a mailbox, whatever. 85% lower for Waymo. I'm not saying they're having no accidents or having no problems, but the Waymo people said, if you give us time, we will show you that we can be safer with an AI-brained car. Now, am I on their side? No. Am I standing for them? No. Am I getting paid by them? No. Full disclosure, I do find it interesting. I am data-driven. The Insurance Institute for Highway Safety compared crash data across four cities where Waymo operates. The results favor the robots across every single category they measured. Now, that being said, anytime I'm taking an Uber downtown or leaving someplace and it says, would you like to take a Waymo? I say no. Why? Because Waymos, one of the reasons that they're so safe is that they drive like actual safety machines, which is infuriating to be in a car where you're like, dude, robot.
0: Go.
1: Go. Nobody goes the speed limit on this road. Everybody goes 50. I know it says 35, but we all go 55. Hurry it up. Go around that guy. What do you think the shoulder's for?
0: Once we get all Waymos and robo-taxis, what happens to road rage? We're still angry.
1: But you're angry inside the car at the car, I think. That's my guess, because that's been my experience, is I'm furious that what it takes me 10 minutes to go from this place to my house takes 20 in a Waymo, because they're following all the laws. Really?
0: Which part of the car do we punch so it feels it?
1: Right in the kidneys. Also, we need to start getting. I wonder if you pour a beer into the Waymo gas tank if it doesn't drive a little better. You know what I mean?
0: I think it will.
1: Take a couple more chances.
0: Yeah.
1: Bro, come on. I know the light's red, but there's nobody coming either direction. Let's do this. It's 2 a.m. Ain't nobody got time for this. Ain't nobody got time to sit through an entire red light. Come on,
0: I'm still
1: Waymo.
0: Waiting for someone to make a robbery with a Waymo.
1: It'd just be the stupidest thing you could possibly do. Woody Harrelson Not only was it his birthday yesterday, he was wished a happy birthday by his brother from another mother, Matthew McConaughey.
0: Happy birthday, Woody.
1: But he has joined a production team for a documentary about the Armadillo World Headquarters, which is seemingly having, I don't know, a fourth or a fifth life. Suddenly, the Armadillo World Headquarters has become cool again. It really disappeared for a long time. Eddie, who ran that place, he's since shuttered his historic thread gills. And it kind of disappeared. I think really the answer as to what's going on is it's not just the 50-year celebrations and things like that. It's that they opened up a T-shirt shop on South Congress, and now when all of the tourists come to town and all the wealthy hipsters and whatever, they come to town, they go, oh, Armadillo World Headquarters. They buy T-shirts and hats. They go back to L.A., and everyone goes, what's the Armadillo World Headquarters? Got some Guy Juke designs on there and Jim Franklin designs on there, and everyone goes, oh, I want some of that. Anyway, it's breathed new life into the Armadillo World Headquarters. Of course, most of the people living in Austin have not been here long enough, never stepped foot in the Armadillo World Headquarters, can't tell you where it was and all that, but I do think that knowing your place, knowing your history, it's kind of one of my, I don't want to say sticking points, but it's one of the issues I've had with a little bit of the brand new comedy scene that's arrived here since 2021 is not understanding the place, the people that were here before. I think Ron White's done a pretty good job of trying to tell some of those folks, hey, here's some of the weirdos that used to be here. Here's some of the weird clubs that used to be here. But also, I think sometimes, you know, new musicians get here and they don't know about Timbuk3, you know? Mm-hmm. They don't know about Glass Eye.
0: They'll never know.
1: It's important to know your place in the world. What happens to Austin Soul when the artist that painted it has to leave? That's a good question. Todd Sanders painted the iconic Greetings from Austin mural on South First Street in 1997 with two other artists. It draws an estimated 75,000 photos takers a year. Do you know where that is, the Greetings from Austin? It's on the side of a building. It's down there on South First Street in what I would call Old South Austin.
0: I don't know what building it's on, but I know I've seen it.
1: There was a big neon building there, too. They made neon signs or whatever. Sanders created neon signage for dozens of Austin businesses. Bolden Creek Cafe, Lambert's, the Continental Club. A lot of those signs are

0: 30 pounds.
1: I arrived here. I started coming here in the '80s, and then officially made the move in 1990.
0: But I've been here long enough to miss some of old Austin. I really miss Threadgill's. That's one place that I like really, really miss. I never
1: because they gave you free seconds there.
0: Yeah, yeah. And then I never got to go to Grandy's. I don't think it's an Austin thing, but I know it was there.
1: It was not an Austin thing, but my God, R.I.P. Grandy's
0: forever. So there's still some things, even though I'm not a lifetime Austinite. Can I call myself an Austinite yet? At the 20-year mark?
1: I think you can call yourself an Austinite at like the 2-year mark at this point. You know what I mean?
0: Yeah.
1: Just lean in, treat the city right. Every summer, hundreds of thousands of birds take over parking lots in North Austin. It's the Purple Martins. And by the way, Purple Martin weekend is here. Purple Martin parties will be happening all this weekend. They'll happen next weekend, the weekend after that as well. They come through the city. Hundreds of thousands of Purple Martins spiral into their roosting site. There's a huge aerial display. They're pretty cool the way they fly. And people for years have been going out to check out the Purple Martins. You may have seen those houses, those bird houses that people hang on poles. They're like painted white. They're gourds with a little hole in the circle. And it almost looks like a weird mobile that they've made that hangs up in the air. Well, you've got to check those out. And that's all about the Purple Martins. If you want to check out more about the Purple Martin party, come on, man. Have a seat. Stand there. It's free, open to the public. You don't have to have binoculars or anything like that. I would bring lawn chairs. You can check out more. Just Google Purple Martin Party, and you'll find out exactly the lots that they're happening in this year. Today is National Tequila Day.
0: Yeah.
1: And Austin has lots to celebrate. You know, there are a lot of Austin-area tequilas, right? There's Tequila 512.
0: Of course.
1: There's Dolce Vita. Now, they're two of the OGs. Lalo appeared in town, and it's done very well. So well, in fact, that it's gotten huge stakes. It's been bought out by Tito's. There's Agua Sol Tequila. That was born backstage at ACL Fest while Metallica played. And there's even Carabuena Tequila. That was built up by one of the guys, an employee at Mahdi's. Anyway, go check out Pantalones. That's Pantalones. Isn't that Matthew McConaughey's tequila? Anyway, go check out all of the tequilas and enjoy your day. Austin's food scene sweating through the summer. When barbecue and beer forces join in Texas, it's probably a pretty good thing. And this story is not giving me what I want, so let's move on. We'll talk about it later. Finally, this one I want you to know about. Pop-up. Chewy, do you ever go to pop-ups?
0: I love a good pop-up.
1: Maybe you'll like this one.
0: Hey.
1: Maybe you'll like this one. There's a menu. Here's the menu. Lasagna, a Georgia-style cookie, a sandwich whose name is basically a tongue twister. Every single meal at the pop-up is going to end with cheesecake.
0: What?
1: Do you know what this pop-up is?
0: Lasagna cheesecake.
1: And if you threw a party. They're doing a Golden Girls pop-up restaurant at Wanderlust Wine Company downtown. It's opening August 20th. You've got a month to get ready. The menu is going to lead hard into Sophia's lasagna, Blanche's cookies, and a sandwich that the 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

0: No, it's not Rachel. It's Tara. You'll meet her in a second. The two of you can sit around and talk about how much you love paying state income tax.
1: Yeah.
0: You can sit around and talk about...
2: Women's rights.
0: Yeah, you can sit around and talk about your libtard selves.
1: Terry, great. Gender fluid.
0: Not Terry, Tara.
1: Not as gender fluid.
0: Anything can be gender fluid, my man.
1: You know what? I've been in Texas too long, babe.
0: I know. I know. It is funny.
1: It's crazy. I know. Live free or die. Oh, wait. Wrong state.
0: That is. That's New Hampshire. So I don't know where you are.
1: New Hampshire's a state. I didn't know. There's a new one? I just know Hampshire, babe.
2: Mm-hmm.
1: I didn't know there was a new. I'm into that. Anything new, babe. You know what I'm saying?
0: Did you make a bad joke and then also call me babe?
1: Yeah.
0: What level of LA have you brought in here this morning? He's wearing sunglasses.
1: I'm doing radio, babe.
0: Hey, babe. Our good friend Ali Khan is going to be in here. We're going to talk sandwiches with him.
1: Ooh.
0: And why the F is everything costing so much in this city?
1: Now we're here.
0: Now we have his attention. If you're looking to buy a new house, but you have to sell your old house first before you can buy the new house because you got to free up the cash, you're not alone. It's a problem a lot of people have, and it can get a little tight in a market like this. 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
1: Whoa.
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me from Brownsville, Texas, and our good friend Ali Khan, who just moved here from L.A., I want you to guess which one of us is wearing canary yellow boat shoes. You're going to have to guess when we come back.

0: that we're back on radio and all that stuff. Good morning, everybody. It's mornings, Matt, Bob, Chewy. Bob is out this morning. He's in Dallas for a hi-fi convention where the ladies of hi-fi are lined up. Lines around the block. All the ladies who love monoblock amplifiers, who love tweeters and woofers, they're all hanging out going, oh, can we please meet Bob? And in the meantime, we thought, well, let's bring in a friend. And when they weren't available, we reached out to Ollie.
1: I was going to say, like, hey, you really blew that one. But you got me. I mean, I'm here. It's a warm body.
0: I haven't been on air with us in a hot minute. It's weird because you do feel we have a lot of people we call Fifth Beatles. You're one of them. You've qualified for that. You're always a joy when you're here.
1: Yeah.
0: You got to start in the public eye with Food TV's Cheap Eats.
1: Yes.
0: Am I remembering that correctly?
1: Yeah, you're right.
0: Look, I didn't even have to look up Wikipedia. It just was in my head.
1: My article gets kicked off. Let's just start with that.
0: Okay. They
1: have standards. Whoever that Swede is who runs that thing, they have standards. I have tried many times. Many, many times. If anything, I have a disambiguation article. That's, you know, I'm not making this up, Joe. You know, this is all. I'm a straight shooter. I'm a straight shooter today. You know? Yeah. I'm authentic, babe. I'm going to the domain after this. It's going to be fantastic.
0: Do you know that my wife did not understand your sense of humor? And the first time you joined us, had you even joined us on air when we had you do our live show that time?
2: Yeah, we wouldn't have brought him to the stage show if we.
0: I don't know if that's true. I've had people. I don't know if you. I think I may have brought you to the stage show before you ever did the airtime. Anyway,
1: I don't know.
0: You showed up.
1: Yeah.
0: Wearing, I think like yellow sunglasses. Was it those light blue sunglasses?
1: I only have one set of clothes. I have one outfit.
0: And you came on stage and you just started making fun of Austin.
1: Yeah.
0: You started talking about how cool LA. And the whole point was you were poking at the audience. My wife did not understand that you were having a.
1: Taking a piss, as I say.
2: She fell for the heel act in the wrestling game. Yeah.
0: And she was like, that guy was a real a-hole. And she has since met you, and she's like, oh, he seems so nice. I was like, honey, he is a sweetheart. He was playing up. He was on stage. He was having fun. So what we do, we poke at each other.
2: Maybe parts of it were real.
0: Now, parts are real. He will say to my face, oh, In-N-Out, it's just an incredible burger.
3: It's fine. It's passable.
1: Yeah. Do we have to get into the truth? I want to play the heel part. I remember in Memphis last year, you were my tag team partner, brother, and then you turned on me. You took all the good Wingstop ranch dipping sauce. There's nothing for my drumette left. Do you like Wingstop, Chewy?
2: I'll go Pluckers, but Wingstop.
1: I just made fun of Pluckers on social media. I've been getting real randy lately.
0: I've noticed that you're enjoying a freedom because I wanted to chat with you about that. Because
1: I'm free.
0: Well,
1: I am free.
0: For a long time, your business was there's a term, and we talk about it here on air because we talk about, hey, a lot of people out there, your media diet, you are consuming people who are part of something called access journalism, whether you know it or not. People need to keep that close access in order to continue to get stories, which means being friends with the people they're talking about is very important. So getting truth, and that happens a lot in politics now. People love hanging out with politicians, and so they're rarely saying what you nearly need to hear about your. So that's what, you know, CNN, Fox, I don't know the other stations too, the MSNBCs, what are some of the other ones? Oh, One America Voice. Anyway, a lot of these places, those people left journalism a long time ago, and they like partying and hanging out with rich and famous people. That's what it is. And so, you know, you don't really ever get the true stories. Because you're in the food space, you have a dual thing. A, you have to be kind of close to these people to get in and have stories. But also, two, you don't want to really take someone out at the knees when it's a young person who's got a solo. You know how hard it can be in the restaurant space.
1: Yeah.
0: So you got to be careful. Now, what I have noticed, if you started taking swings at certain things where you're like, look, I'm not going after any particular individual business.
1: Yes.
0: But we got some problems right here in River City with a capital T, and that rhymes with P, and that stands for overpriced foods.
1: Yeah.
0: But a lot of stuff. I've noticed you just bring it. Hey, it's Allie. Does this look good? Would you put this in your mouth? Yeah, this is disgusting.
1: Yeah,
2: but,
1: totally.
2: But don't you come from the land of overpriced foods?
1: You know what's weird is...
0: What's weird?
1: When I came here even 11 years ago...
0: Look at this blister on my penis and tell me, does it look weird? Does this look weird?
1: So weird. Hey, do you think... Should I see a doctor right now?
0: Can we wear the stethoscope real quick and talk to me about this thing?
1: Should I see a doctor right now? I woke up this morning and my schlong had a big old thingy on there. Let me know in the comments. I had a
0: roommate that for 2 weeks was like, dude, I got something. And I was like, go to the doctor. And he's like, I'm just afraid. I'm afraid to go to the doctor.
2: I thought I had something.
0: And I was like, dude, it's going to get worse. And then I told him, I was like, hey, you know, if syphilis it'll seem like it goes away. And then it goes into your brain and you'll die later. So he finally went to the doctor and I was like, well, what happened? He goes, I took the thing out. He reached down there, squoze it, pus came out. He goes, it's a zit, dude. Go home.
2: I had an ingrown hair that
0: maybe that's what he had.
2: I even called my mom. I was very sad.
1: Wait, really? She's been there since the beginning.
0: Yeah.
1: So
0: yeah.
1: There's that.
0: Well, he doesn't have health care, so she had to bite it out for him.
2: No, yeah, she had to.
0: Oh, God.
2: That's why I called her.
1: Dying. Jesus. You know what? Call Bill Miller. Tell him I lost my appetite. Tell Bill, my stomach is turning right now.
2: I'm so excited. Well, actually, now I'm nervous for you to try the Bill Miller taco because I've claimed it.
1: You're nervous?
2: I think, well, you're because I don't know what
1: There's
2: you're going to say.
1: Nothing about your demeanor that says nervous.
2: I am a giant ball of anxiety. It's just inside of the wall.
1: What inside? Wow. We're getting deep.
2: Yeah.
1: I love it.
0: You have good taste. I don't mean physical, like you're, but you have good taste, and that's why I think it's good that you brought a Bill Miller taco to Allie. Allie likes a couple things. One is he likes a good deal, and he likes something that people aren't really talking about. Mm. I took him to Silver Medal, and I was like, I think you'll like the burger here.
1: That
0: was intimidating because you were the burger journalist for a statewide magazine, and you even called.
1: Been around the state?
0: You wrote me
1: Most
0: from
1: Most of them don't read.
0: You wrote me from. You wrote me from
2: You're not trying to make any friends up here, are you?
0: You're not. He wrote me from the parking lot, and he goes, dude, I don't know if I'm in the right spot. He was just like, what kind of crappy frozen-ass burger am I getting ready to eat? And then he was like, hey, this is pretty good.
1: I mean, it was excellent. And it was affordable. I really loved the guy who started that place. That is a real rare find. A real rare find, like that kind of value. But I will tell you, when I first moved to Austin from LA, LA had loads of dollar tacos.
0: Right.
1: And when I came to Austin, I was like, oh, okay. Well, I remember people like, oh, you gotta go. What's that place on Cesar Chavez? Everyone likes
2: one in a million.
1: No. The cheap place, the Las Troncas.
2: Las Troncas. Okay.
1: And I remember that was $2. I was like, this would be a dollar in LA. What's really funny is you would think cities, and I think a lot of people in Houston will jump up and go, yeah, we know. But like big cities tend to have a lot of people that are just hustling along and they can make money selling cheap food.
0: Big cities also have, they've had their ups and their downs, which means there are pockets of affordable real estate. The issue that Austin is having right now is that if you want to start a business, your land costs, your rent costs that go into your food make it to where you can't serve anybody anything of a decent price. That and now includes food trucks, because if you put food trucks in somebody's parking lot, someone's charging you $5,000 to put your truck there a month. And the reason that you used to have people really, two things. One is people used to understand a food truck is for food truck foods.
1: Mm-hmm.
0: Some people hit
1: Let me try and follow that. A food truck is for food truck foods.
0: Meaning a sandwich, a hot dog, Hudson on the Bend, which was really one of our only fine dining restaurants in the city, said, how do we make a food truck food? Well, they didn't take something from Hudson on the Bend and put it in a food truck. They made the Mighty Cone. They made a waffle cone, which was easy, and they stuffed it because they said, well, it doesn't have to be pretty that way.
1: Sure.
0: And that way, you don't have a lot of time on an assembly line, and that reduces food costs. Because they said, hey, it's basically we're making a walking taco, but it's made out of fried chicken for you.
1: Yeah.
0: Quick and easy and hustle. Then some people, which I'm glad they did, said, oh, I'm going to make the world's best pasta out of this truck. And they did. They made incredible. Mm-hmm. But that takes more time. It takes, it's harder to execute. There's a lot more prep cooking, and it runs all the prices up.
3: Mm-hmm.
0: And now we have a lot of people who, you know, you're going to food trucks and you're paying $15 and $20 for something out of a truck, and you don't have air conditioning, a place to sit, service, and sometimes. And I'm a big proponent. I used to work in the service industry. I'm a big proponent of tipping people and what have you. But when they turn the screen around to me, and my three options are 20, 25, and 30%,
3: yeah.
0: And you're at the food truck, and I'm like, I know it's hot. I know it sucks, but maybe just work that into the price of the food or something, too.
3: Yeah. No, I mean, I think food trucks.
0: And you got this, some food caught in there? What's going on? What's
3: I've been salivating on that Bill Miller. I can't wait. I'm gonna pop my Bill Miller cherry in front of Chewy, which is huge.
2: Well,
3: at this hour of the day.
2: Wow.
3: I was worried about saying the wrong thing.
2: Sorry, man.
3: I really was. No. You're amongst friends.
2: Take some of the heat off.
3: You're amongst friends. Look, this has been a long time coming because I remember when the food truck was just the Roach Coach. You know,
0: right.
3: And you were basically eating glorified diner / fast food
0: sure.
3: under an indie label, and it was just like good. And you were a little scared, and you ordered it, and you're like, I'm okay. I didn't get sick.
0: Right.
3: I didn't get sick. I still have that thing on my thing, the old Chewy. You know what I mean? Should see a doctor, but I'll call Chewy's mom to get that fixed. and can't wait, actually. But, you know, food trucks started to get labels, logos, started to get TV competition shows.
0: Right.
3: And all of a sudden you're like, and then to your point, you're like, hey, like, I'm going to be a famous chef and, you know, do something organic.
0: I don't
3: want
0: to take that away because we have actually seen some people come from that zone. And
2: Torchy's
0: very
2: did that, right?
0: Torchy started as a trailer.
2: And LeRoy and Lewis.
0: And has now become a multi-state entity. LeRoy and Lewis started in a trailer and are now a Michelin. So I'm not trying to dog people for working hard and doing stuff.
3: Yeah, totally.
0: But I am saying that that used to be one of the places where you found the deals. And you pointed out, you showed an interesting clip that you had Instagram. As you said, I bought two Italian subs.
3: Yes. Oh, yes.
0: And you paid, I think, $40 for these two subs or something?
3: Funny thing is I went to freaking Subway because I started doing this stuff when my kid, like, at the top of 25 was like, will you take me to Raising Cane's? And I was like, what is this words coming out of your mouth? You want me to take you where? And I actually go to Raising Cane's. There's a grip ton of people. And I spent $15 for him to eat crinkle cut fries and a couple chicken strips and pink sauce. You know?
2: Yeah.
3: Big plug to In-N-Out. Best pink sauce ever. Let me know in the comments.
0: You gotta see what comes out of that thing on your thing.
3: Let me know what comes out of my thing in the thing. Is it pink sauce from In-N-Out? And I was like, oh my God, people spend money on this. And I tried the food and I'm like, yeah, fine. I mean, I get it. It's like, it's not McChicken bad. Remember when the McChicken came out and you're like, man, I should have gotten that McDonald's hamburger. This McChicken is pretty bad fast food poultry. Like, you know, some of this stuff's like, I understand why it's popular. Had Zaxby's. I understand its craveability, its taste. But people pay top dollar for it. And then I went to Subway. And I was like, I haven't been to Subway in a minute. Let me see how much it costs to go eat at Subway. And a lot of these fast food places. I'm just genuinely curious, you know.
0: Mm-hmm.
3: As somebody who's just been like
0: And we should say, as the host of Cheap Eats, I mean, that's kind of your niche is finding where are the bargains?
3: And
0: where
3: also,
0: are the bargains?
3: You know what's funny, too? The audience for that show, they don't turn their nose to fast food.
0: Shouldn't.
3: And so I was like, you know what? Like, I'm down to, I'll give it a whirl. I've eaten Subway before. And then I went and I was like, oh my God, I spent $14. They asked for a tip too there, pal. You know, and I was I have guilt.
0: The fact that a sandwich at Subway has now gotten to $14.
3: By the way, and I did get the All-American Club, but look, I didn't even ask for extra meat, which you can do. Like the thing, I got all the veggies and stuff. And the thing is, Subway wasn't god-awful. It's just not really exciting, you know?
0: It's passable.
3: Yeah.
2: It hasn't been the same since Jared left.
3: Neither of you, actually. Neither of you, Chewy. You haven't been the same either.
2: And remember they had a whole campaign of like, you're going to lose weight eating these Subway sandwiches.
0: Well, that's who Jared was. That's where it started.
2: Yeah.
0: Jared said, I lost weight by eating here.
3: Yeah. Yeah.
0: And then he would take his giant pants around and show you his giant pants. Yeah. And then what we didn't know is his giant pants were filled with children and skeletons. God.
2: But then seeing a fat person there, you were like, it's like seeing him at the gym or something. You know, you were like, whoa, I'm glad you made a change.
1: No, it's true. You know, literally, only in America can you actually lose weight by eating fast food. Only in America. You know, Subway, $14 for the big old footlong. Granted, I could probably, me and Bearden could eat it. Chewy would probably down that thing on his way to Bill Miller's. But, you know, Subway is expensive, $14. So easy proposition to say, yeah, I'm not worth it, right? So then I went to the food truck and, like, you know, I did that video to literally just compare prices. There's no way I'm going to, like, go out there and, like, rate the place or whatever. Right. What's funny is on Instagram, there are enough people who are like, oh, you went to blah, blah, blah. And I'm like, how did you know? I really went to a lot of trouble to not show anything of it, you know? And, you know, I was like, look, I get it. Everything's expensive now, period. If you're going to go out to eat, you're going to pay somebody, you know, now, it's going to cost you.
0: Right.
1: You know? This is why, you know, I have my website fixed in the Philippines, you know, straight up. That's just the way that works, you know. And I got the sandwich and I was like, man, like I would have been down if it was like, man, this is better than I could have made at home. And you know, it's really hilarious. In the last couple of days, my kid's been going to freaking band camp. Swear to God, real thing. Macau marching band. He's doing that.
2: I've gone to it. Well, percussion drum camp.
1: Yeah. He does a trombone. Long story short. And she's been making him like freaking subs.
0: Mm-hmm.
1: Going to HEB, getting like, now granted, talents and the choices. You know, I do a little soprasad. I do the mortadella. I did the capicola. Oh.
0: You inspired me with your post. And so the other night, I went out and made sandwiches for the family. I did
1: eight
0: of them for 20-some-odd bucks, dude, right?
1: And it, you know what's so funny? It's really, this is the thing.
2: Wasn't 20, though.
1: The thing is, it doesn't take much to make a sandwich at this. I literally had this, I was like, will you make me one of those sandwiches you've been making for Heath?
0: Right.
1: And I literally had it. Now, granted, like, you know, she's going to make it like a normal person, not like super loaded with meat. And there's a lot of places. There's one deli people, or it's not even a deli, it's a pizza shop that people love.
0: Oh,
1: and they're like, the sandwich is so good. It's huge. And I'm like, I don't need huge. I don't need to like binge eat, especially super, any deli or any, it's so funny, they're pizza shops, but any shop that's just getting Boar's Head. Guess what?
2: What?
1: You can just get that at home.
0: You can get Boar's Head.
1: You can get good Boar's Head.
2: That's my argument here all the time. What is so great about Boar's Head?
1: Nothing.
2: What is so great about Boar's Head?
0: The point he's making is if you're going out to a place that's using Boar's Head,
2: But restaurants will tout that. Food trucks will tout that. We got Boar's Head. And I'm like,
0: well, I think what they're saying is, well,
1: Chewy, not everyone's as wise as you.
2: Thank you.
0: But also, I think they're also saying, hey, I'm not just getting my stuff straight from Sysco.
1: Which is, because it's, you know what's funny is like, the bar's so low. You know what I mean? And the other thing too is when I saw this stuff, like, I'll say this. Austin, the barbecue does not quit. The barbecue is better. And how many places can you say the food, like, you know, you have to like go to Japan and be like, oh my God, it's so much better than it was in 2015.
0: Yeah.
1: And guess what? The barbecue was very good in 2015. It's so much better now. There's so many more places now.
0: Yep.
1: Austin, I'll say it, is not a sandwich town per se. You know what I mean?
0: No.
1: And it's certainly not for things like, hey, I want to get a good roast beef sandwich. No.
0: I think it's because by the time you get to Austin, you tend to be watered down. We do not have, Austin, because it grew kind of late, we don't have an incredibly deep immigrant community here. Now, everyone kind of is an immigrant, but it is a water. Do you know what I'm saying? That we don't have,
1: there's no Little Italy here,
0: there's
1: folks.
0: No Little Italy, and that's
1: that
0: a huge part of it. We don't have an actual,
1: it's not the East Coast.
0: We don't have those little small neighborhood where you got a mat, the whole family works there and they fight the entire time,
1: and you
0: try to get an order in and you realize you're in trouble because you ordered.
1: Yeah.
0: They're mad at you too.
1: Yeah, yeah, yeah, yeah.
0: That's where you get a good sandwich.
1: Yeah. Yes,
0: that's
1: yes,
0: where you want a chicken
1: yes,
0: parm is from yes, that angry yes, family. Right? Where you know that, oh, this drink is fueled by family trauma and alcohol.
1: Yes.
0: That's a delicious sandwich.
1: But you know what it is now, and I mean, this is happening everywhere, but there is the other side to food being driven by Instagram, where it's like you can push this idea, and especially something that's instantly craveable. Like, people know what a chicken parm is, even though they've probably never had a really, really excellent one. You know what I mean? And now you can push these trends. And look, it happened to me when I got this sandwich. I was like, man, that thing looks good. Looks money. My wife's from Philly. I've had a couple good ones, you know? And then I had it, and I was like, this is kind of meh. You know what I mean? It wasn't that loaded with meat. Came out to $24, and I did not feel like I had a, quote, life-changing sandwich. And at some point, you're kind of like, but you know what? The other flip, to keep it positive, keep it positive, it's AM radio, not nighttime radio. I think one of the best sandwiches I've had in the country, period, Mum Foods pastrami sandwich. That thing is a freaking banger.
0: That's did so you good. Get I think just the pastrami, or did you get that Rachel that has
1: I did
0: it.
1: The Rachel.
0: It's so good.
1: Did.
0: It's so good.
1: It's amazing. And by the way,
0: do you know who the Sklar brothers are? Comedians?
1: Yes.
0: I took them to you get the Rachel there? And well, I made them get a bunch of stuff, but I was like, you got to get this Rachel. And they were like, no offense, but you know, we lived in New York. We grew up in L.A. Sure. We're Jewish kids. We've been around delis and I said, and they're both foodies. I said, I promise you.
1: Yeah, yeah.
0: And they said, okay. And they both were like, this is insane how good this sandwich is.
1: Yes. And, you know, I'll tell you.
0: But it's not cheap. Can't be because of the labor and time you have to put into a sandwich like that.
1: That is a sandwich. So my new rule now, because going out to eat's expensive, period. You know, it's just period. You right?
0: Oh, I think you're getting ready to say what my wife and I's rule is. Go ahead.
1: If I can't make it,
0: there you go.
1: If I can't make it at home, can't even come close to making it home, then it's worth it. Then it's worth it. You know, it's like sushi.
0: Yeah.
1: Like that. I can't do that at home. There's certain things you can pull off, like spicy tuna. That's actually a joke. That's just making tuna salad. That's very easy to do. But you know, if you're willing to, you know, eat raw tuna.
0: If you think, well, I can go and get the parts to make my own sushi, you can. What you don't know is enjoy eating 7 hours after you started. It's the prep that goes into sushi that is the mind-numbing part.
1: Oh, the rice is impossible. I mean, that's, they spent a decade trying to figure that one out.
0: Yeah, some of them still haven't figured it out. You know what I'm saying?
1: That's true. Chewy
2: talking
1: hasn't.
2: Pastrami. I might be going to LA.
0: By the
2: LA
0: way, is
2: this
0: that
2: year.
0: Your new show, Talking Pastrami?
2: I might be going to LA this year. Langer's or Katz's?
0: Oh, you know what? Let's wait for the answer.
2: Here we go.
0: Wait for the answer.
2: Man,
0: a little bit of
2: but
0: a
2: I'm hungry now.
0: Yeah, no, we'll find out some of your favorite spots and then we'll talk a little bit more food. We'll talk about other stuff as well. We're not going to just do food. We'll also talk about why Ollie's such an a-hole and why we started seeing Ollie, oh, I don't have time to do radio. But then every time we turn on the TV, there he is with Rosie hanging out.
2: He's only here because he's on the way to do TV this morning.
1: I made it work, babe. I made it work. I was like, I called Buchwald. I said, let me get Don on the phone. I was like, Don Buchwald, you got to make room for me. I got to go on
2: KLBJ. That's a name you make fun of. You made up.
0: He knows.
1: He knows. He's like, I was with Buchwald for a minute.
0: Oh, man, we're missing something. What is it? When I switched that waters and had that go earlier, why did it go earlier? It was something that was afloat and it got erased. Doesn't matter. Doesn't matter. Just go to break.
2: All right. We'll see you then.
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0: Now this morning with Ali Khan, who spent time in L.A. Chewy, you had a question for him.
2: Yes, Langer's or Katz's?
1: Well, Katz's is in New York, so I just solved one of your problems.
0: Cantor's. Really?
1: Oh, Cantor's. Cantor's?
0: Cantor's or Langer's?
1: Langer's. Don't go to Cantor's. You don't need to go to Cantor's. You can, but don't go there for excellence. Just go there because it's historic.
0: And go get the world's largest matzo ball. Their matzo ball soup is one giant cantaloupe-sized matzo ball.
1: I'll be honest. I think you'll be disappointed. The best matzo ball. Oh.

0: ahead and finish that. So you were saying that you, we were talking about food prices, but you went to Tokyo with your family.
1: Yeah. It's so, I mean, look, Anthony Bourdain talked about this from way back when he did his first book, that back in 2000. He's like, you know, career chef in New York City, right? And then he's like, I went to Tokyo. And the book ends pretty much when he goes to Tokyo and he goes mind blown, right? Mm-hmm. Nothing has changed in terms of that being very, very true. And not every cuisine is mastered there, but the general thinking is in Japan and then Tokyo being, you know, the capital, you know, where there's the most money and the most effort, yeah, right? Yeah. They'll be like, oh, we're doing an Italian restaurant? Send the boys to Rome. They will go there. They will out-hustle everyone. They'll out-hustle the Italians. They'll work harder, and then they'll master it and do it better there. And, like, there's this whole thing about, oh, the, quote, best pizzas in Tokyo. Tokyo jumped on the Neapolitan pizza trend mm-hmm. to a degree where people are like, even the guy, Mark Iannacocco, is the, I'm butchering his name, but he has a pizza place in Brooklyn, Lucali, that has like huge lines, cash only. He's as a New Yorker, he'll be like, well, we have the best pizza. He goes, but Tokyo is really good. And I have, quote,
0: well,
1: had pizza there.
0: The Japanese amazing. Did that with whiskey. They sent everybody to Scotland.
1: Cars, and said, knives. You do it. You right? You know?
0: Yeah. Thieves. Those rat bastard thieves.
1: I know. It's crazy.
0: Ali is married and he has kids. Your kid's about to go to high school.
1: I know.
0: You have a podcast that you do.
1: You've been on
0: occasionally.
1: It. You're actually one of our... he wants you back.
0: Let's do it.
1: We got a lot of downloads. I couldn't believe it. Bearden.
0: Tell people about your podcast and what it's about.
1: World's Greatest Dad. So I was chatting with a fellow colleague from the TV world. Both of us basically going, oh my God, streaming has killed our industry.
0: Right,
1: what do we do?
0: Right.
1: And he has two kids and I had a kid and we just started talking about like, well, my kid is blah, blah, blah age and this is what we're going through. And he was like, well, my kids are blah, blah, blah, and blah, blah, blah. And this is what we're dealing with. And all of a sudden, you know, it took me back to, remember the stroller days when you were in a haze and you just go to like a park and you meet a fellow dad.
0: You're right.
1: You
0: I loved just, being in a stroller.
1: Yeah, yeah, totally. You know, like, you know, you're like, wow, I'm a grown man in a stroller. This is so weird. Totally weird. Paid a homeless guy to push me around. But, you know, I remember just like having that kind of camaraderie with a fellow parent in the trenches when you're just like, you know, teary-eyed, like, what day is it? You know, and I miss that. You know, I miss that part. And I was like, we should do a podcast. It was actually his idea because he's the idea guy. And we're like, let's do a podcast about dads. And we were like, we can lean on our Food Network buddies. And then like everything else, we're like, all right, how do we grow this thing? And now we've just jumped onto the cadence of, you know, media's like kind of, you guys, daily, you know, it's all the time.
0: Right.
1: So now we're just making, I mean, what, TV? TV's become podcasts. You know what I mean?
0: Oh, yeah.
1: TV has become podcasts. So it's been an outlet that we're just trying to grow and go, and here we are. You know what I mean?
0: I want to show you a video. People in the cars can't see this. I sent it to my wife because it was, I thought about it. You're in the video, what you see is a guy performing on stage, and the video is shot from what is clearly the wings of a performance.
1: Mm-hmm.
0: It's a rock star, and you see throngs of adoring fans. When the camera reverses, you see who's clearly, at least pretending to be, the partner of this rock star, right?
1: Mm-hmm.
0: And I'm going to show it to you, and I'm going to read out what. Why are you laughing before I show you anything?
1: You know, I can just imagine Bearden on the can, going, yeah, this is good. Let me bookmark this and send it to him. It's going to be a killer show, bro. You know what I mean?
0: It's 100% true. You see this. She looks adoring. You can see her looking adoringly. It's this thing down here. Yeah. And he's a rock star and people... But I want you to watch it. And then I want you to read what she's written on here. Will you read that out to our adoring public?
1: You sounded so good.
0: No. Up top there.
1: Oh, wait. He doesn't know it yet. But we have to put the duvet cover on when we get.
0: Oh my God. I just had to do that. I was going to ask you, because you're in a relationship, you're married. what are your tiny relationship stressors? Because one of ours is at the end of a Saturday night, maybe we've been out, we come home, we watch a little bit of TV in the living room, and then I go, honey, I got to be honest with you. I had maybe one too many cocktails, and it's time for me to go to bed. And she goes, we have to put the sheets on the bed. And when she tells me we have to put the sheets on the bed, she might as well tell me, hey, we have a body. We have to cut up a body and bury it, and we got to do it before the sun comes up. Because I'm like, I am tired, I am done, I've just worked for the entire week. All I can think about is sleeping, and now we have to stretch sheets. No matter which way we start it, I guarantee you we'll have the sheet going the wrong direction, right?
1: Yeah.
0: When we try to put, I won't be able to get the pillows and the pillowcases correct. And like I say, it's not a real stress. These tiny relationship stressors, but the chances that someone's going to snap at somebody else while we put the sheets on the bed is near 100%.
1: You know, it's really a very contentious thing. And it starts with this. My position is, we're not there yet. It's not time. It's not time. Like, we have to change the sheets now?
0: Now.
1: What is
0: now?
1: Wrong?
0: Now.
1: The sheets are fine. They're fine. I'm ready to ride this out. Like, for months. And then I will refer back to, you know, my one bedroom Hollywood bachelor days where I was like, I don't think I changed the sheets.
0: Right.
1: I had a sheet. And then I'd be like, oh, I should wash this
2: thing. Time to wash the sheet.
1: And then when I washed it, I remember I was like, man, this is amazing. You know, it's a real nice treat, you know? But she's just like every like couple weeks, like, oh, we got to do it. I'm like, okay. And she knows I didn't want to do it.
0: Can I tell you why you're in trouble right now?
1: Mm.
0: When you get home, if your wife has listened to this, here's the detail she's going to pick up. Why did you say every couple of weeks we wash the sheets? She's going to be furious.
1: Yeah, I know. It's like every
0: time. Because she's going to be like, every week is when we wash the sheets.
1: I mean,
0: that's not what she's saying. She's going to say every week is when I wash the sheets, Ali, and all I ask you to do is to help me put them back on.
1: You're right.
0: I'm also a husband.
1: Yeah.
0: And I'm trying to protect you from yourself.
1: I know. Jeez, I'm really bad at it. But, you know, I tell you, part of it is the decision part. A lot of stress there. And she knows I don't want to do it. We do it, you know. I accept. You know what I mean? I really don't have a lot in the negotiation of this. I'm like, I just begrudgingly accept. But it starts off on a bad note, because she comes up with the suggestion, not me.
0: Right.
1: Me, I'm just like, should we have steak tonight? You know, should I go to the market and buy some steak?
0: We do not have an official...
2: And women never want steak.
0: I don't know if that's
2: too
0: true.
2: Much protein in iron.
0: I don't know if... Sorry, I'm done writing the 9 dong jokes that I just wrote in my head very quickly. We have a... air quotes, laundry room. I have an older 1960s home, and there's a laundry area out in the garage.
1: Oh, wow.
0: Hang on a second.
3: Ew!
0: And, yeah, it's an add-on little area. House probably didn't originally have a laundry area, or if it did, it was outside, right?
1: Okay.
0: And it has a water heater in it as well, and it's kind of disgusting. Now, my wife doesn't like me in that room.
1: Now, she didn't let you in?
0: She kind of will... pointedly let me know that I don't do enough laundry, but if I go near the laundry room, she goes, no, go out, because she's like, you're going to get mad. And it's not that I'm going to get mad. I'm like, hey, you understand that the water heater has fire in it. That's what heats. There's fire in there.
1: Yes.
0: You've also decided to store the toilet paper against the water heater. So I would like to move that over to this shelf.
1: Yeah.
0: But on the shelf, you've decided to store an old car. It's weird, whatever's going on there. So occasionally I say, hey, let's clean it up. You don't get mad at the kids when you say it's time to clean your room. Now, you might get frustrated inside, but you don't belittle the kids. And I'm not going to belittle you. Let's just get it cleaned up. Because, No. I want to do that because I know it'll just make you angry. To which I think in my mind, yeah, but what's making me angry actually is that I have to still go out there almost every day. And it's... there's the paper towels leaning against a fire source.
1: Yeah, I know. Every day you're just thinking, tick, tick, tick, tick, tick, tick.
0: Wait, is that me getting in the car and leaving?
1: Yeah,
0: is that me driving away from the relationship? So I will say that our laundry cubby is also one of our tiny, cleaning that is one of our tiny relationship stressors.
1: Oh, wow.
0: I don't really care, but it is funny because I know it causes stress for my wife in a weird way. Do you have multiples of those, like who's going to feed whom or who's driving whatever? Because your wife is busy. She is actually a real person.
1: Oh, yeah. She's a real person with a proper job, her own business.
0: All that stuff.
1: She, in fact, is
0: she married you, and you're a goofball bon vivant. Right, yeah. I think means fancy pants or something.
1: Yeah, it's true. You know, I'm a guy who probably, best case scenario, I live on a boat. You know what I mean? I'm a guy who lives on a boat.
0: Yeah, when people ask, what do? You say, I don't know. I'm in my 40s. I eat food and make TikTok videos.
1: Yeah, I know,
0: and people are like, okay, enough about your Saturday morning. What do you do? Yeah,
1: I know. I'm just literally like, I just Google myself. And I'm like, what happened? Literally, I'm like, what happened? What happened? I meet people and they'll be like, oh, wow, I Googled you. So what happened? That's it. I'm a cautionary tale.
0: Are you really?
1: But I'll tell you the big thing with the whole making up the bed thing is it starts with we need to change the sheets. And it already starts off on a bad note. But then the best part about it is once we get the comforter in, cover, that's when I'm dismissed. She's like, yeah, it's okay, I got it. And I'm like, no, but I mean, this is the hard part. I can do the bills. And she'd literally be like, no, it's time for you to go. You never wanted to be here in the first place. You were here for what I needed.
0: The term
1: you for.
0: Is weaponized incompetence, and she just doesn't want to be. She's like, I need your extra set of hands, but hearing your body breathe, seeing how unattractive it is that you've aged into this weird machine that struggles with a sheet. She's like, I don't want you in the room right now. Go.
1: It's true. I look like Arnold Schwarzenegger in the last few Terminators. You know? I'm like, there he is. And you're like, dude, this is not going to be hard. This guy is not this robot sucks. This is a crappy old, this is not a Dyson. This is that other kind of vacuum before Dyson came out.
0: You're an Oric.
1: That's it. It's like, hey, I'm going to hold on. Let me line.
0: I know that you're dating somebody now. We don't talk about it, but do you have little relationship stressors with her? Little things that go on, like, I don't know, deciding where to go eat, or you're supposed to open a door and you forget to. But another one I had is my wife would get very upset because early in our relationship, I wouldn't say bless you after a sneeze.
2: You didn't say bless you?
0: That just wasn't in my
1: habits.
0: He's
1: not Catholic,
0: I never said it. Now I say it to everyone because she has drilled it into my head. She's like, you have to say bless you after I sneeze.
1: Yeah.
0: And I'm like, okay, I didn't know. Do you really believe that you have a tiny death every time you sneeze?
1: It's true. The heart palpitation.
2: It's a tradition. I can't think of any at the moment.
0: Really? It's just everything is special and works out great.
2: For the most part, yeah.
1: Does she get pissed when you like take her to Jack in the Box for dinner?
2: No. I think she would love that.
1: Love is blind.
2: I think I'm the Ollie Khan in the sense that I want to go eat at fancy places or go eat somewhere good or different, and then I don't think it's like, is your wife a foodie that agrees with you and wants to be a food person?
1: She just is like, is the wine cold? You know, do they have cold wine?
0: She like a lot of women just reached a point where she was like, I want a baby. Let me just grab this one off the street. Let me grab this guy. Yeah. Hey. What are you doing for the next rest of your life? Can you do me a favor?
1: Yeah.
0: Do you want to make a kid?
1: Yeah.
0: Do you want to hang out with me?
1: Yeah.
0: I can tolerate you.
1: I think it literally can't. It's dying alone or this. So, there you go. You know? It's like, will you take
0: it? And now she's like, you know what? Dying alone might have been okay proposition.
1: Well, I think, you know, we eventually realize, well, we all die alone.
2: Yeah.
0: Hey, let's do this.

0: You can't. We're teasing. Ali Khan's hanging out with us this morning. We're teasing him about his complete and total lack of success, which has to be disappointing. Your father immigrated to this country. He's a doctor. A doctor.
1: Yeah. Yeah, yeah. I mean, that's all they allowed him to be.
0: And I like, actually
1: you
0: don't.
1: Can come here, but you just can't.
2: You better be a doctor.
1: Yeah, yeah. You can be a doctor.
2: Give us something.
1: In rural America. How's that sound? Does that sound
2: That'll
1: good to you?
2: That'll play well here, yeah.
0: And I don't remember. Which flavor of overseas Mexican are you here in Texas?
1: Cholula.
0: Is your dad from India? No.
1: Well, technically, when
0: Iran?
1: He was born, it was another
0: Jordan?
1: Iran. Jordan.
0: Just start naming.
2: Curry is just carne asada.
1: You know what? Yeah, let's just call it Gaza. Let's just call it Gaza
0: no,
1: and end it right
0: where
1: there.
0: Where's your dad from?
1: Bangladesh. Okay, can we talk about this taco for a second?
2: Yeah, please. Just visually.
1: What the hell did you give me? This is mashed potatoes and sausage. There's more sausage in here than my last barbecue platter. This is insane.
0: Great.
2: And to respond to one of the texters that said, Bill Miller's, at least pick a good barbecue spot. Sir, I guess you're not in the know, but yeah, we are aware that Bill Miller's barbecue in the land of barbecue, Austin, is not the best barbecue around. However,
0: It's not even good barbecue.
2: Yeah, I didn't want to go that far, but yeah, you're right.
0: I will say, my wife came home one night and said, I wanted fried chicken, and I noticed that this place called Bill Miller has fried chicken advertised, and so she bought it, and I was like, honey, I don't even believe this is chicken.
2: But the breakfast tacos
0: okay.
2: at Bill Miller.
0: Look at the size of this taco, first of all. Okay, let's

0: Let's give Ali a second because he's eating it right now.
1: Oh my God.
2: Yeah.
0: And he's
1: so wrong, it's right.
0: So Chewy said to me years ago, let's get some Bill Miller tacos. And I said, Chewy, that's the dumbest thing I've ever heard. I said, but Bill Miller, you shouldn't, the only thing you should get from Bill Miller is constipation.
1: Yeah, I got that.
0: It's the opposite of a Panda Express. It's so bad that you can't even poop afterward. And he said, no, dude, their breakfast tacos are good. And I go, first of all, I thought he was joking because I was like, they're not open for breakfast. And he goes, yeah, they make breakfast tacos. And he knows I like carne asada, so he ordered me some carne asada breakfast tacos from Bill Miller. And I was like, these are excellent. And we started, saying on radio, we will sign our name on this. Bill Miller makes great tacos.
2: Some of the best tacos
0: and
2: in town.
0: People, every time we say it, just like this person on the text machine said, you guys are out of your mind, Bill Miller sucks. And I'm like, look. Say what you want to about Bill Miller, that they're in bad locations, that their AC never works when you're there, that you can't figure out how they're still going, all those things. But we'll tell you right now, we're the first people in media to say Bill Miller makes incredible tacos. Now, here's where we're pissed off. A couple of hipster-ass influencers, Dan in San Antonio, that have a million followers, recently came out and said, Bill Miller actually has incredible tacos. Mm. And now they're getting credit for cracking the Bill Miller taco. But you've taken a bite or two.
2: Yes.
0: When you first opened it, what did you think? When you first opened it, you didn't have high expectations, did you?
1: It looked like death. There was just a copious amount of sausage on there. And, you know, I'm someone who, like, really, I am an advocate for the Kraft Texas barbecue movement. I'd say when you go to like all the quote good barbecue places, and there's a lot of them, like the sausages, it never fails. It's like, is water wet? Is sausage at the Kraft Texas barbecue place excellent? It just is.
0: I won't have it on air, but I will argue with you because some of the places out there, their sausage game is lacking.
2: And as an old school Texas guy, Southside Market is going to be the best sausage no matter what.
1: I just had one at Rolling Smoke. It was
2: I'm going back because of your video.
1: Phenomenal. And I actually highly recommend the carne quesada.
0: Yeah.
1: And yeah, that stuff's really good. And actually, it's funny because the first time I went there, I thought it was total garbage. And I was wrong. I went there a bunch more times and I was like, yeah, they had an off day and I ordered the wrong things and whatever. This taco, though, is shockingly delicious.
0: Is it mashed potato in here?
2: Yeah. No, it's just that's how I cook my breakfast potatoes and how I grew up with. Yeah. There's like part of it is fried and then part of it is soft.
1: They're buttery. And what's so funny with this is like when you make scrambled eggs, you realize scrambled eggs are, frankly, when they're excellent, it's as delicate as sushi, right? And then if you take scrambled eggs and you have them at the, you know, I know Beard, whenever he stays at a Hampton Inn, he really helps himself to the scrambled egg on the steam tray.
0: Oh, I love taking my family to the Hamptons.
1: You know, the Hamptons. Are you an East Hampton Inn or West Hampton Inn guy? I'm not really sure.
0: The problem with a place like that, too, is that those eggs have been sitting in a warming tray forever, and they're terrible. My wife likes her eggs to be like bullets. Hard rot. They're terrible.
1: They're terrible.
0: Horrible. They're cooked so long and so hard that the sulfur has come out of them. They're disgusting.
1: Horrible, horrible. And yet, these scrambled eggs, because, I mean, look, they were wrapped in foil. They're kind of like overcooked hard. And I forgive them. And I forgive the fact that this sausage isn't like, quote, crap. It's just the sum of its parts are so delicious. But my final question is this. How much did this cost?
0: That's the thing.
2: $4.
1: I mean, honestly,
2: the adding potatoes was 75 cents.
1: So. Yeah, I know, but I mean, this is like a mini breakfast burrito. Like, you know, but I love it because none of this is like kind of quote fancy or craft or, you know, chef driven. And it is so freaking delicious. And the tortilla is very solid, too.
0: And the thing you got to think about, too, is that Bill Miller early in the morning. Who are they feeding? There's no Bill Miller downtown, okay? So, AI dudes.
2: It is all blue collar.
0: It's all blue collar.
1: Yeah.
0: And if you're going to work all day long.
2: Baseball you cap, need safety vest. That's all you're going to see there.
0: Yeah. You might listen to the show just to go, Yeah, they are some soft bitches on that show. I'll tell you that right now. That's who's having this taco,
1: yeah.
0: Right?
1: No.
0: And if you look at it, you go, this is a taco that gets somebody to their lunch break. This is the kind of taco that tastes great with their morning cigarette and black coffee out of an old coffee maker.
1: Yeah.
0: That
1: Folgers.
0: The craft hasn't been cleaned since 1972,
1: yeah.
0: Right?
1: Yeah, yeah, yeah.
0: It's real people out there, men and women, that keep this. Hang on a second. It's real men and women out there that are keeping this damn country going, right?
1: Yeah.
0: They're patriots. And they probably have we the people on the back of their truck. They don't know any of the other part of the Constitution or the Declaration of Independence, but they know that part. They love a good meal. They like something that sticks to their ribs. And they don't care about cholesterol counts.
1: No.
0: You know? They care about clocking a little bit of overtime so that they can get a slide this weekend that they can put in an inflatable pool and keep their kids happy. And they've done it all right. And Bill Miller, the reason that works so well is kick the door open to Bill Miller. Kick the door open to any kitchen in this country, and who are you going to see? The incredible, hardworking Latinos of this country. And they realize, hey, these guys back here have been making this stuff for themselves in the morning to get themselves going for prepping. Let's put it on the menu, and it's damn good. Hallelujah. Amen. Kumbaya.
1: I mean, I have to say,
2: it's definitely overlooked. San Antonio, I know, has discussions and fights, debates, arguments about it. But there is no, if you don't think it's good, it's because you haven't had it recently or at all. Bill Miller, I think the best breakfast taco in town is either La Santa Barbacha or El Dorado's Big Papa's
0: taco. Big Papa's incredible.
2: The Big Papa's is really hard to beat. I can't really think of one that's beating it, but I don't know.
0: But if you're on the outskirts of the city, because that's where Bill Miller's usually are, the outskirts of today, and you're the kind of person who's commuting in from Elgin or Manor or Buda, you're coming into town to work a day, it's a great place to stop. This isn't an advertisement. They don't pay us. We just like it.
2: Well, the issue
0: is, it's a good deal. It's a good deal.
2: After going to San Antonio a few times for really good Tex-Mex food, in Austin, we have good Tex-Mex food, but no, one place doesn't have everything that's good.
0: Mm-hmm.
2: Something is lacking, and then something is superior to other places. There's not a single place where you go where it's like everything is hitting all the sliders are up.
1: If you ever want to literally find the complete polar opposite difference in the high cost of dining in Austin and the low cost of dining in San Antonio, just go to a divey breakfast taco place in San Antonio.
2: A Huevos Rancheros place is $7.
1: It's so cheap. Like, I remember, I think I tipped like 35%. I was like, this is not. Because you have two and you're like, I'm so full.
0: Right.
1: I mean, I cannot bring. And I think like a bacon and egg is $1.99. And it's arguably like two and a half eggs.
0: There was this place in town. And do you know where that Roscoe's Red Sauce, I think it's called Roscoe's, that new, on Airport Boulevard, there's a new little Red Sauce kind of Italian place.
1: Oh, Rocco. Okay. Yeah.
0: Just to the left of that, there's a little place down there doing something there, but that used to be Tamale House number 3, okay?
1: Yeah.
0: Now, most people don't know, or there's still a Tamale House that some, like, cousins or something started over there on 6th Street, but it's a completely different experience. When you used to go to Tamale House number 3, first of all, everybody knew the rules. You waited. The screen door was always supposed to be closed. You didn't hold it open for somebody because bugs could come in. If you walked in, then you let it close. If you stood there with it open, someone's going to yell at you, close the screen door, right? And you waited and no one's going to cut in front of you. And you knew. You would get breakfast. Breakfast tacos, I'm not kidding, they were 65 cents.
1: Yeah.
0: They were 85 cents.
1: Yeah.
0: The biggest thing there was that they had a thing called a migas plate. And it was migas, rice, beans, and some tortillas. So you could make your own tacos out of it. It was $4, and you could not eat it.
1: Yeah,
0: it was so big. So it was a two mealer. So you would eat it for breakfast. Now breakfast for most of Austin back then, at the earliest was noon because we were all hungover.
1: Mm-hmm.
0: And you showed up there, everybody hungover, and it was always fun because it was guys wearing dirty, grungy clothes. And girls in really nice dresses because they didn't have clothes at the house that they ended up spending the night before. And you were all waiting in line, hungover, bleary-eyed.
1: Yeah.
0: And then you would eat a little bit. And then everybody would take that extra home, and you realize, I'm going to go home now and sleep. Sleep off part of my hangover. But when I wake up super hungry, because I've tried to nap on this hangover, I'm still going to have a lot more food left in the refrigerator. Yep. That place was an absolute total joy. And in the kitchen, have you ever worked in a kitchen? You've been in lots of kitchens.
1: The closest I've come without actually having cameras in there, right, yeah, was I worked at a Marie Callender's in Burbank.
2: Oh, bro. We used to have one, and I used to love the grandma's chicken bake.
1: Yeah, really?
2: You know how to make that?
1: No. What I would do is, you know, their big thing was their chicken pot pie. And my first taste of, like, actual, like, kitchen life with those pirates, those insane shenanigans. I remember, like, I had just graduated USC, and I was like, I guess I gotta get a job.
0: Right.
1: And they had a sign out front that said, do you have a car? And I'm like, I do. He goes, good, you're gonna deliver for us. My dad's like, is this the best job you can find after me?
0: Your dad.
1: Yeah, spending $100,000.
0: Your dad, he's like a surgeon or something?
1: Well, he's a gastroenterologist. He'd love this right now, by the way. Literally. How many polyps does this come with?
0: I was gonna say, he's a gastroenterologist. So, yeah. Were you getting colonoscopies when you were like 2 and 3? Just because
1: I think he was old school. He's like, just write it out. You know what I mean? Yeah, I think he's a very old school doctor in that sense. He'd just be like, yeah, don't eat that stuff. And I'm like, well, we both know that's not gonna happen.
3: Also, please stop smoking your purple tube.
1: Yeah, and he did find
0: still
1: the bong.
0: My favorite. He did find still my favorite story is when your dad found your. I found your purple tube.
1: I know he did. What is this? You can't put this in the car.
0: So bad. I will tell you. I would love a documentary that's just of all the parents who went through the struggle of what it takes to immigrate and create first generation. And then a documentary of the parents just going,
1: oh, I know.
0: Because they did give their children what they wanted, which was comfort, security, a lack of hunger.
1: Yeah.
0: But then they're like, but if I gave you all these things and you didn't have to worry about any of them, how come you're not achieving all the things I've achieved? It's like, because they never had the hunger. Guess what? The hunger does not build a fire of drive.
1: Yeah. I'm as soft as they get, you know?
0: You see all the documentaries of the kids who say, but I wanted to do something different than what my parents wanted for me. Yeah. I've seen that documentary. Yeah. Now I want to see the documentary of the parents going, Jesus.
1: No. You know, it really comes down to this. You know, my dad can probably, he'd be sit there. You know, they do that dumb thing on social media. It's like, I'm getting it from my Netflix documentary. And he sits down. And
0: right.
2: Yeah, yeah.
1: And he'll literally be like, I poured the milk over the cereal too early. And now, look, here's a soggy bowl of Frosted Flakes. Nothing. You know what I mean? They'd all sit around together and they talk about their kids. And they'd be like, you know, the first ones, you know, start off and they're like, oh, yeah, you know, medical school, this and that. They're almost tired of the bragging. And then the real truth comes out.
0: Right.
1: When they're like, and he went to school, but nothing.
2: Nothing.
1: It's like that deep, deep truth that I had to learn studying theater. Just that big gap, that pincher pause.
0: Wait, you studied theater at USC?
1: Yeah, totally. That's why, like, me doing TikTok's actually progress.
2: You know, using your degree. Fine.
0: It's actually, and that's an insanely competitive program to even get into.
1: Yeah, what a scam that is. Oh, yeah. Trust me. You know what? They're all scams. I remember going into UT to the journalism classes, and they'd be like, yeah, tell us.
0: Someone's ears
1: stuff.
0: Are pricking up over there.
1: Oh, really? Yeah. Oh, let me tell you, I went there, and I was literally looking at this professor going, you brought me in because you got nothing to say to these people.
0: Oh, they wanted you to address the class?
4: Who was the professor?
1: Oh, I don't know.
4: Was it a woman?
1: Yeah.
4: Kate West?
1: Nah.
4: Wasn't?
1: Nah.
4: Hmm.
1: I'll look it up in my phone because I remember Renita. I think her name was Renita. Like she, I remember
4: Renita. Renita Coleman.
1: Yeah, that's her.
4: Ha. She I TA'd just, for her last
1: she
4: semester.
1: She would write down all the stuff I'd say, and I was like, oh my God. Like,
4: Renita's, she's a beast.
1: Well, the thing is, like, you kind of, you know, you don't know if you're not out there looking for work. And I remember being in that room going, you all know no one's getting paid to do this anymore.
0: Well, and it would be interesting because you should talk to, I wouldn't even consider, I didn't consider it. I've been trying to line up a few of my friends who write, who work still in journalism. That Rach Against the Machine can talk to. She's in a master's program at University of Texas and wants to pursue journalism. And I was saying to her, hey, I want to hook you up with some of these people I know who have made a living outside of the system. Because the system is a tough place to make a living right now.
1: It's all being bought up. Yeah. I mean, you know, yeah. like it's, yeah. there's no, these outlets are, you know, falling apart.
0: And the other problem is that anybody, since there are fewer offerings, people used to move around more. Now if somebody has one of the good jobs in journalism, they're not letting go. So they used to bail out at maximum 45, yeah. 50 and go do something else.
1: Right.
0: Now they're hanging on to it, which means it's not opening the position for the young 20 and 30-somethings to develop. It gets tougher. And that's not just journalism. That's pretty much every field out there. Right?
1: If your media requires a paywall, you better be making some movie on Netflix. And then, by the way, didn't the YouTuber make a movie that became like a movie?
2: Yes.
1: Like,
2: yeah, Backrooms?
1: The party's over, okay?
2: Yeah.
1: The party's freaking over. I literally met this guy who does food YouTube stuff. And he was like, yeah, I did like sports journalism. I literally realized I'll never get onto ESPN because those guys are going to hang onto that job with a death grip.
0: Right.
1: They'll be 98 years old. Right. Like, I'm like, no, he's still, look at Mitch McConnell. He's just not letting go. He's like still trying to collect his pension. So he was like, I'm just going to like make my own thing. And it sounds insane and daunting, but when I think about the person who should be sitting in this chair right now,
0: Bob Fonseca,
1: yeah, the YouTube hustle is out there. And I mean, look, if you're relying on a paywall, good luck with that, pal. Good luck with that. Yeah. I'm about to cancel Hulu. I'm about to jump ship. The bear's over. What's the point? You know?
2: I'm about to do the same with Netflix once I take Seinfeld off.
1: Yeah, seriously. Right? Mm-hmm. You can watch all the good clips on TikTok.
2: Yeah.
1: And while you're there,
0: how are you going to watch Outer Banks, dude?
2: No.
0: Answer my question. How are you going to watch Outer Banks?
2: Netflix has some decent documentaries, but I don't need it.
0: Have you ever seen Outer Banks?
2: Nuh-uh.
0: It's if an American Eagle store made its own show.
1: Oh.
2: I've never seen it.
0: It's pretty amazing. We got to do some other work right now.
1: All right.
0: Can you stick around for a little bit longer, or do you have to go to another dying industry, which is local television?
1: Daytime TV?
0: Yeah.
1: I don't know. I mean, the money's actually, at least you guys fed me.
0: I was going to say, yeah. If they hear you at any point, they're just going to call you and say, don't bother coming in. You've slandered us enough.
1: Let's be honest. No one's listening.
0: God, I love your attitude. It's not true. A lot of people are listening.
2: Yeah, they're complaining.
0: They are. Are they?
2: No, I'm just kidding.
1: Oh, really? I'm chewing. I mean, let's keep the act up.
0: Oh, did he get you? Boy, it's easy to get the theater types, isn't it? Immediately you folded. What do you mean? They don't like me? They don't like me? Why don't they like me? What did I do wrong?
2: They love you, but they think they told us
1: you
2: about
1: Bill Miller. You saw the security footage. I was
0: Wait,
1: in the parking
0: people,
1: lot.
0: They think they told us about Bill Miller?
2: Well, I think that's Abel messaging us. Then remember, I think he did send us Bill Miller for the first time. But that was like 6 years ago or something.
0: What? But Abel's last name was like Garza, right?
2: Mm-hmm.
0: I don't know if he knows how history works, but we take their work and we produce it as ours.
2: Yeah, the Alamo was a good thing.
0: Yeah, there we go. Ladies yeah. and gentlemen, go ahead. Assume everything,
1: the movie theater, right?
0: Assume everything is fine or don't. Serious heart and lung issues. You don't want to get caught with those when they have progressed. Find them early. Get the early. But most of the time, they don't even send you warnings. You just have a heart attack one day and you go, man, I just wish I'd have known earlier. I could have done something about it. Some people say, hey, I'm afraid to know. I don't want to know. And I'm not saying that you. Okay. If there is an 18-wheeler barreling down the highway and you're standing in the road and I'm talking to you, would you like me to say to you, hey, man, there's an 18-wheeler barreling down on you? Would you like the opportunity to step out of the way? 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
25: The Rock of Austin.
2: Yeah. It's Facts of the Daytime, Ollie Gunn. This is the time of day where we teach, learn, and entertain all in one segment because, well, our public schools are in shambles here in Texas. I don't know if you read the news.
1: Wait, what?
2: Not no. Doing the very best.
1: I just started to send my kid to public school. Well, that's good terrible luck. Timing.
2: Good luck to them. Because unless you can actually afford it, the private schools are just going to be learning Bible verses. But not here, though. No, we have actual facts, learning, and things like that going on. If I went to a better school, I'd have more words to describe that, but I don't. Here's your first fact. Mississippi has no open container law. Did y'all know that?
1: Wait, seriously?
2: Mississippi has no open container law, allowing the driver of a motor vehicle to drink and drive as long as they stay sober.
1: How's that possible?
2: I don't.
0: To stay sober in Mississippi?
1: Yeah, well, it's so many. I have so many questions.
2: You got to drive fast to your location before you catch a buzz, huh?
1: Dear God.
2: Because buzz driving is drunk driving, right?
0: But that's not in Mississippi, it ain't.
2: And I bet they still have the drive-thrus that we used to have here in Texas.
0: M-I-S-S-I-S-S-I-P-P-I.
2: And so we just had the honor system, I guess, going through those drive-thrus. Now, you're not going to open this till you get home, right? Yeah.
0: Do you know, you understand that until not too long ago, A, the legal age to drink was 18. So kids in high school could legally purchase alcohol.
2: I remember, because I wanted to go to New Orleans.
0: There were no drinking and driving laws. There was a law that if you had been drinking when you got in a wreck, you could be ticketed, but they weren't really pulling people over for drinking and driving. Or if they were, they were like, Greg, you got to get yourself home. All right, follow me, follow my lights. And so kids used to, on the weekends, your small town, you would fill up coolers with beer or a big giant Gatorade bucket with purple passion.
1: Mm.
0: And you would drive around, and the guys would hand out drinks to the girls, and you would just drive around your city, driving around, drinking at the same time.
1: Yeah.
0: Oh, man.
1: Yeah.
0: What's happened to our great American country? Make America great again.
1: Make America drunk again.
2: Is there less drinking and driving? I'm assuming a lot, maybe since the 90s.
0: There has been a monumental crackdown. And when we say, I mean, there are still people drinking and driving. There's no part of me that doesn't think. What I think has happened in a huge way is that people are so much less oblivious to it and the problems that it can cause, that people will do stuff now. I'm not going to say that people go out and they say, I'm not going to have any cocktails because I'm driving tonight. I'm not a moron. I think what does happen is people go, I got to drive later, so I'm not going to have those last two cocktails, right?
2: Yeah.
0: And they go, all right, I'm going to hang out for a bit. I'm going to end my night with some water. There's a little more focus on that. Now, obviously, APD is still pulling people over and ticketing them every single night in this town for DUI.
2: Right.
0: But that number is down.
1: Wait, don't you go to jail?
0: Yes, you do.
1: I was like, wow, that's a real... I mean, I figured... I remember when...
0: No, they give you tickets to go see Odyssey if you blow over a certain amount.
1: Dude, I've been trying. It is hard. I want to watch an IMAX.
2: You're not getting to an IMAX.
1: Yeah, that's what I'm saying.
2: Bob Bullock is all the way sold out.
1: Yeah.
0: Sawyer got into Bob Bullock last night.
2: I don't even want to say, but the only one that's like really good that you can go see is Kyle, that Evo place.
1: That's not
2: still
1: gonna
2: has tickets. Yeah.
1: It's no, a hard I'm going to go to Alamo and spend $180 on food and drink just to watch Matt Damon make more money. But it's fine. You know. I'm there for the casting. I'm hoping I can get into Odyssey too. You know? I'm a DEI hire anyways.
2: Yeah. maybe Elon will cast you in his new Grok produced one.
1: Oh, God.
2: This next one is for our demographic. Despite widespread belief that different races have varying penis size, actual scientific studies where they measure the size of people's penis found no variation of penis size between different races.
0: That sounds like something your mom tells you.
2: Yeah.
0: Honey, don't you worry. You get right out there and you feel confident.
2: Somebody's, wife did this study. They were all the perfect size.
0: Honey, they're all... No. I don't think that his is larger than yours.
2: Mm-mm. No.
0: But I do enjoy him coming over to the house.
2: let's see. The Earth's crust is mainly oxygen.
0: Yeah? What's my crust made of?
2: Let's go to someone that was there when it was formed. Tesla Dan.
3: Hey, good morning.
2: Hey, what's up, Tesla Dan? We're here with Ali Khan.
3: I am very opposed to anyone drinking and driving. You know, that's like pointing a gun in a crowd of people and hoping it doesn't hit someone. You're responsible for yourself, your passengers, every other car, every other pedestrian, every other bicycle. And I'll warn you of something. If you get pulled over by APD or the state police for anything, and you tell them, oh, I just had two beers, I'm okay, they're going to give you a field sobriety test. And if you say, oh, I didn't have anything, and they smell it on your breath or see it in your car, you just lied to a peace officer. So there's no upside to drinking and driving. I know two people that went to prison for 3 years for their second DWI. It's pretty serious.
2: I know people that didn't do time for their fourth and fifth.
0: Yeah.
2: You got bad lawyers.
1: Gotta get a lawyer.
2: You gotta get a lawyer.
1: Gotta get a lawyer. It's expensive.
0: Well, Tesla Dan makes a good point. You don't mean to. You think you'll be fine, but you could kill a child. And with one less child on the streets, that's one less person that Tesla Dan could date.
2: Tesla Dan, what do you think about people that don't want the elderly to drive after a certain age?
1: Oh, that's true, too.
3: They should be hung and tarred and feathered.
2: The old people?
3: Anyone who's opposed to the elderly and their our freedom. And I'll ask you another question.
2: Would you let Mitch McConnell drive you somewhere?
0: No. And way. Is it no, weird how much you look and sound exactly like Mitch McConnell?
2: Haven't seen y'all in the same place.
0: Haven't seen the two of you at the same place.
3: I'm in stunt double.
1: But this would be proof of life.
3: I'll ask you a question I bet you fail. What is the blood alcohol content percentage to be legally impaired?
2: How are you going to bet money on this before I answer?
3: Well, it's 0.04%.
1: I thought it was 50. Like, yeah, I'm feeling 50-50 right now.
2: I thought it says on the side of the bottle.
1: Yeah. ABV.
2: Yeah.
3: So, what is 0.02%?
2: Half of that?
3: There's no such thing as half impaired. You're either impaired or not.
2: So what are you?
0: Hey, why don't you put a pair of these nuts on your chin?
2: Put a pair.
0: Gotti.
1: Ooh, Gotti.
3: I do drink occasionally, but only when I'm home safe for the evening and not driving anymore.
2: And what kind of blood do you drink?
0: And your girlfriends drink occasionally too, but only when they have to face you.
2: Yeah, do you have to put the straw in the Capri Sun for them, or they know how to do that?
0: I'll have your finest Merlot, and my date will have an apple juice, please.
1: Shirley Temple for the lady.
3: I had to order new filters for the hot tub when the girl hurled in the hot tub. So, anyway.
2: Ooh. Oh, how dirty are they?
1: Oh, my God.
0: The old filter was filled with so many gray pubes, it was disgusting. So disgusting.
1: Oh, my God.
3: Okay, welcome to Texas, Ollie.
1: Yeah.
2: As long as he did it the right way.
1: I'm getting it. I'm finally getting it. Took me 11 years, but I'm here.
0: Thank you very much, Tesla Dan.
2: We appreciate everything you do.
3: Good morning.
0: Good morning.
2: Thank you.
1: Good morning.
2: You paid for my Kanye West tickets, so.
0: He did.
1: Really?
0: Yeah.
2: Thank you. It was a good birthday present, Tesla Dan.
0: Yeah. Tesla Dan got a discount on the Kanye West tickets because they belong to the same Aryan Nation neo-Nazi group. So
1: I was going to say, how are the optics on that when you posted, "What's up, fam? I'm at the Yee Show."
2: I didn't post about it that way.
0: I thought it was weird that the backstage pass was an armband that went around your bicep up here. That was not exactly a good look. Not exactly a good look. We got more show.
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0: Sorry, I had headphones on. I couldn't hear you. Mornings, Matt, Bob, Chewy. Bob out today. He's in Dallas. We wish him well. We were joined, of course, by interns today. Sadly, no injector.
2: No, Jackson, he had to take the day off.
0: Jackson out.
2: He gets overheated.
0: He had to polish all of his anime statues on this Friday, so he couldn't make it in. But Tara the Terrible, the Pterodactyl in, and also our good friend Rach Against the Machine. Now, Ali Khan's been hanging out with us all morning, and now also joining us. If you listen to other Waterloo properties, you've certainly heard her voice. Bailey joins us.
17: Hello.
0: Good morning.
17: Good morning. Wow. I made it in before 3 p.m., as Matt said.
0: Was it Bob? Yeah. Okay, good. Because I would not come after you in that way. Now, you've never done an air shift on FM, have you?
17: No, I haven't. This is my debut.
2: You sound good on these mics.
17: Thank you.
0: You've been all over the building.
17: I have.
0: 101X. KGSR.
17: ACL Radio. KGSR.
0: RIP, yeah.
17: Lucy.
0: Oh, my God. Everything. Yeah. Do you do stuff with Bob now?
17: I don't, no. Just nights on 101X, and then I do the morning shift on KGSR, HD2.
0: There you go.
17: That's my little plug for myself.
0: You're allowed to do the plugs. Because you created a kerfuffle.
17: I did.
0: Last Friday.
17: Was I the one that created it? I think it might have been you.
0: Well, Sam came in here.
17: Okay. That's he created the drama.
2: Yeah.
17: It was like a little game of telephone.
0: Yeah. Sam runs all of our promotions in here, and he likes to start S. He doesn't like the fact that whenever he comes in here, we tease him quite a bit because he's the low man, and that's what you get. You got to get a little bit razzed by your buddies, and we tease him. And he came in last week to say, man, I heard you caused a real problem recently. You were at Silver Metal. You got super drunk and you started lighting fireworks everywhere and you pissed off everybody and you upset their dogs.
17: He definitely embellished He exaggerated the story, as one does.
0: Yeah, because I said, screw anybody and their dog. Yeah. I don't care about your dog at a dive bar.
17: Yeah, I mean, listen, I was the eyewitness. You didn't remember seeing me.
0: I'm going to say something. I'm going to say something with honesty. I 100% remember seeing you because you came in with James.
17: Yeah, okay. Well, I just told you that yesterday.
0: I knew that before that. What is weird is when he said somebody from the office saw you, I did not remember at the time that I had seen you that day. I really was Rolodexing and I was like...
1: So you were drunk all day.
0: I am going to say this, and I'm going to say this into my defense, okay? And maybe you'll understand.
17: Let's hear it.
0: The day that I saw everybody was the day before my family was returning home after it had been gone for weeks. And I was spending that day getting some stuff done.
17: And the major... You mean deleting beers.
0: Thank you. Thank you. Okay, look. I'm going to tell you something. You run your mouth, woman. I'll tell you how the site works. You showed up. Now, here's why I don't really remember. You guys came in, and you didn't really hang out with all of us losers at the Silver Medal.
17: No. It was a nice night. Yeah, it was crowded inside. We went to
0: now,
17: the
0: here's
17: back.
0: This amazing part. When you say it's a nice night, was I there at nighttime? Because I thought it was the afternoon. Was it nighttime that I was there?
17: Well, then I also heard you were there all day. And then in your defense, I'm pretty sure it doesn't open until 4, right? Or, I don't know. Maybe they opened early for
0: it
17: you.
0: It opens when I show up.
17: Yeah. I mean, it was definitely dark outside when I left. It was around 9 when I left.
0: Yeah, but I left before you.
17: No, you didn't. You were there before I got there, and you stayed.
2: He was trying to guide you, his narrative.
0: I had left, and maybe I came back because I forgot something.
1: How many hours were you there? I mean, let's really do the numbers here. You got
0: Can
1: here
0: I say
1: four.
0: Something? What is time?
17: What is time?
0: What is time? Have you ever really...
2: That's how he asks what time it is at the bar.
0: What is time?
1: Big to silver medal.
2: What is time?
17: They didn't kick him out, I mean, when I was there. And I think you said they gave you the fireworks. They also weren't fireworks. They were like firecrackers.
0: Thank you.
2: And the story we heard, I don't know what the difference, but the story we heard is people are hearing bangs in the backyard. Boom! Boom! People are running inside, covering their children. Dogs are barking. And you go out there and you see Matt with his shirt unbuttoned in the wind.
17: Oh my God.
2: Throwing fireworks at the people out there and scaring them. That's what we had in our head.
17: I like that version better.
2: But I think that's what's happening. And he's kind of... I saw how he tried to guide the narrative you were giving.
0: So, Silver Medal is within walking distance to my house. Now, when I say that, what I mean is you can walk there. And I have. It's not a quick walk. And when you're a little stumbly at the end of the night, it's a long walk and it involves like some underpasses and then you having to try to make eye contact with a couple of strangers who want to know what you're doing in their neighborhood. But I've done it. And that particular day, I was like, you know what I'll do? I'll walk over for one or two.
1: Well, you're talking about like a 25-minute walk.
0: It's a little longer than that.
2: In case he has three, he'll have
1: nobody
2: to walk home.
1: Walks 38 minutes in the Texas July heat.
2: That beer's gotta be like, really tasty.
1: I'm gonna have two beers. You walk to work, and you were there like you were doing a work shift, like you were getting paid by the hour.
0: Were my eyes crossed when I talked to you? Was I slurry?
17: Actually, no. You weren't too bad.
0: Too
1: functioning
0: bad.
1: Functioning alcoholic.
17: You were...
0: Yeah, I was friendly, so you were like,
17: you were friendlier.
0: And that's what's weird, is that you're not used to me
17: you're
0: being
17: like,
0: friendly.
17: You're like, what are you drinking?
1: Oh, my God.
0: Did I buy you a drink?
17: No. I was drinking a... They have the John Daly drinks that they serve in the mini pitchers.
0: Right.
1: They're drunk golfer?
17: Yeah. They're Arnold Palmer's.
0: Do you know what an Arnold Palmer's
17: is? It's a twisted tea and a Tito's.
0: Yeah. So they make an alcohol.
1: I thought it had like pounded pills in it. I mean, Daly was a real mess.
17: Yeah, I was
1: mess.
17: Also on a mission.
0: Yeah, but now, before we tease me, you were ordering a drink that's served in a pitcher.
17: A mini pitcher.
2: He was sharing it.
17: I had one drink. Like I said, I was there after you and I left before you.
1: Wow.
17: But
0: sounds like you don't know how to handle your liquor. You had to leave so early.
1: No. That's true.
17: The people at the bar were not mad, because what I heard, I feel like you guys were making them feel bad. Like, he was doing something wrong. I think people were just shocked.
0: Oh, because they...
17: because you were lighting off firecrackers.
2: No, they were like a fun shock, though.
17: The back of the outdoor patio was full of people.
0: Right.
17: And the dog, of course.
0: Okay. And so, when you say they were shocked, they were like, oh my God, was that Matt Bearden from month after month, number one ranked morning show? Oh my God. Was it that kind of shock?
17: Nothing to do with explosion.
0: Look at a huge celebrity like that out here with us, the little
17: people.
0: Common
17: folk.
1: It's true. Yeah, I know. He's stars just like us. It's like Jake Gyllenhaal getting a smoothie. He's like Bearden at Silver Medal for 4.5 hours.
0: Yeah, but guess what?
1: Launching
0: when
1: fireworks.
0: Jake Gyllenhaal is at a Jamba Juice for 8 hours, no one starts giving him gruff, right?
2: He's more like running in a Shia LaBeouf.
1: Oh, yeah. You know what? You walked in there like Jake Gyllenhaal. You walked out like Shia.
17: That's what you did.
1: You know?
0: Have you ever... Ali, I don't even know. Do you drink at all?
1: Me?
0: Yeah.
1: Well, I'll have a few. I had a few last night.
0: You had a few last night?
1: I am actually.
0: Will you follow a few with a couple more?
1: I had some margaritas. I had some beers. And yeah, that was it. Pretty light work.
0: Okay.
1: Light work. We call that light work.
0: Do you ever?
1: I got the slushy marg too.
2: I love a slushy marg.
1: Oh my God, the brain freeze?
2: Man.
1: I had so much brain freeze last night.
2: I wish Fuzzies was still here.
0: Do you ever kind of let go a little bit, maybe more than you should? I'm sure you do it responsibly.
1: No, I'm a professional. I take a Waymo just like everybody else. You know what I mean? I think about the public good.
0: It takes too long.
17: You would rather walk 40 minutes under some overpasses.
2: Then you walk.
1: Waymos won't go to where he lives.
0: Well, here's the
1: Waymo's
0: problem.
1: Like, I will not go there. Bearden's nuts. He'll do fireworks.
0: The problem with taking an Uber from the bar is it is actually, it's just outside of what's close, so that if you take the Uber, someone goes, really, you wanted me to drive over here so you could get over? I always feel like they're going to judge me.
1: They're judging you
17: now
1: based on your tip history.
17: Now you're worried about being judged.
0: All I have to do is run across two freeways to get to my house. It's not that big of a deal. Yeah,
1: I've been this over. Nothing about that area says, hey, let's walk
17: out
1: of here.
17: No, not at all. I was going to say that.
1: I was nervous to park my car.
0: I live in a car, okay? It's different.
2: There's not even a sidewalk for a mile.
1: No.
2: You're walking on the highway.
1: No. Yeah, I know it is. You are walking on an off ramp. Like, it's death. It's total death. There's broken glass everywhere.
0: I fit in. I take my shirt off when I walk. I fit in with the rest of the people walking in that area of the city.
1: It is
0: no
1: true.
0: Shirt.
2: I like how you wanted to clear the air, but things just look worse than
0: they
2: were before.
0: I know. I thought I could clear the air once we started.
1: Yeah. It's crazy. And the thing is, they couldn't toss you out. You're why they can't the lights
2: too
1: stay
2: heavy.
1: On. They're like, we need this guy.
0: Look, you want to know the first time I ever met Bailey? Do you remember the first time I met you?
17: I don't think so.
0: I remember it clearly. Oh, so God. I had this arm that I injured, right?
1: This arm? Have I told you about this arm? not this one.
0: Well, I hurt the other one too, but this one in particular, the physical therapy people said you insurance won't cover it anymore. Still
2: bad.
0: Hurt. And then I found out that there was this place in Mueller, you can go get a massage. And at the time, it was like $60 if you signed up for a monthly thing. So I come walking out of a strip center massage parlor, and I walk into our owner and our general manager and Bailey, who had just moved here.
17: Oh, okay.
0: And they're like, this is Bailey. She's going to be joining us. And then they're like, how are you? And then they look up, and I realize that the GM and the owner are looking over my shoulder, and one of them goes, did you just come out of a massage parlor?
1: Oh, they weren't coming out of the same massage parlor.
0: No,
1: huh?
0: I was like, welcome to the company.
17: Lunch, yeah, I remember now. Yeah, we were at lunch.
0: Yeah.
2: Did y'all talk about him? Did y'all say, what was he doing in the massage parlor?
0: I think that they thought that I was up to no good, that I was trying out. I was looking for happy endings in the city. And I was like, no, my arm hurts. And they're like, so you got to get them to do it for you? I was like, no, not that.
1: Yeah.
0: Very uncomfortable meeting.
1: Yeah.
0: Very uncomfortable meeting.
1: If I was your GM and I saw you walking out of a massage parlor in Mueller, I'd be like, we're paying this guy too much. Because I know the massage he's looking for, and he needs to be getting it closer to Silver Medal. and not by that good HEB on 51st Street.
0: I just said, hey, I'm in here looking. I'm trying to drum up business, looking for clients. always be closing.
2: They were also,
0: always be closing.
1: That's it. You're like, hey, I'm just out here getting the word out, man. You know what I mean? It's true. When you're in the public eye, you got to be there. You got to be the man.
0: I went in and I get a massage and I say, hey, you know what? This soft spa music is nice, but you know what I think people would really like when they're getting a massage? You know what I think they would like? Pink Floyd, followed by Led Zeppelin, followed by 9 minutes of commercials. That's what's going to make people get into a relaxed state of mind.
1: Yeah, kick it up a notch.
0: Kick it up a notch. Do you have to pay Emeril every time you say that? Is there a deal?
2: Does he know?
1: He doesn't know. You know, his son's come up in the world.
0: He's come up very much.
1: Yeah.
2: I've been liking celebrity sons coming up. You know Will Ferrell's son. Have you listened to him?
17: Yeah. He's
2: fire.
17: Good.
1: Really?
2: Fire. What's he
0: do?
2: I love him.
0: What's he do?
2: He makes like R&B music.
17: Yeah, like jazz. Oh, yeah.
1: Wait, what?
17: Kinda,
2: sexy.
17: Yeah.
1: Really?
17: Sexy.
2: Yeah,
17: and he's good.
1: I didn't see that.
17: What's his name? It starts with like an M.
0: He looks that up. Ali Khan, what is your son up
2: Magnus.
0: To?
2: Magnus.
17: Mm-hmm.
0: Okay, Magnus. What is your son up to? He would be a celebrity child.
1: Yeah, you could say that. You know what him and his little goon friends do? They freaking, they like make memes and stuff out of me. Like, they literally, they like took my picture off my website and then they're like, hey, look, I took your dad's head and stuck it on this. And I was like, Jesus, that's all it is. I'm just a fodder for the internet. He's a bit of a musician.
2: Oh, cool.
1: He's a bit of an athlete. He plays club volleyball, Bearden. I tee him up. Go ahead, knock him down.
2: What does daddy want him to do?
1: What?
2: Just be happy?
1: Yeah, like that. That sounds
2: okay,
1: good.
2: Okay, all right.
1: That's good. I want to be a Nepo baby. You get it?
2: Okay.
1: I'm raising a Nepo baby.
0: You just want your child to be happy?
1: Yeah, we'll try that out, see how that goes. I mean, look, whatever it takes, I'm getting older and he's going to have to, you know, pick out a good nursing home for me. So
0: that's true. Do you ever want you to be happy?
1: I mean, that's why I come here. I look at you and I'm like, well, shoot.
0: At least I know what time it is when I'm at a bar.
1: I know. I don't stick around the silver medal that long. 90 minutes is enough.
2: I just think it's always rare when a celebrity child actually meets the expectations or become something on their own and something different.
0: I was listening to a song recently. My daughter listens to obviously very different music than I do, but occasionally I go, oh, this is kind of good. What is this? And I didn't know that Will Smith had a daughter who made a banger.
2: Yeah.
0: She had a song that like I really liked.
2: She's got a couple bangers.
17: Old.
2: Yeah, that's,
17: old news.
2: That's like 20. Yeah. That's 2014.
0: And it was like, Mimi,
17: that one.
0: And I mean, I was like, oh, this is, I mean, I like this, whatever that is, but I like that you recognize it. You knew what I was talking about.
17: It's banger.
0: But I was like, oh, this is a good song. This doesn't sound like a painful song that you had to play because somebody's dad forced it.
2: Jaden tried too hard, but here, this is Will Smith's son, Magnus Ferrell.
17: Oh, Will Ferrell's son.
2: I mean, Will Ferrell's son.
1: Jesus, I was going to say,
0: And for this reason, I'm out.
17: What?
2: Why? What are you talking about? Because I need you to give me some peace of mind. Yes.
0: Okay, here's a question I have.
2: He's got a residency in L.A. right now.
0: Here's a question I have for the ladies.
2: I'd go check him out.
0: Would you like this musician if he was short and ugly?
17: He's got a great voice.
0: Oh, does he?
17: I think so.
0: Because I'm looking at him and I'm wondering if there's anything else that makes him appealing as an artist.
17: So you think he's attractive?
0: He's tall.
7: Let's hear another one.
0: That's number one.
7: He has a very
0: sharp
7: high
0: chin.
7: Voice. I think it's the same one.
2: That's the same one.
0: Thank you, Tara. You know what, Tara? I'll take you out for drinks today since you're going to make the face at him.
2: Tara will go. She's got headphones on. She can't hear him.
0: Yeah, I know. But Tara will go have drinks with me all day and all night, right? Hell yeah.
8: I don't like boys that are doing that.
0: Doing what? What is he doing?
7: Listen, we never said
0: that. Wait, when you say doing that, what is that? Describe it to our listeners can't see.
8: Shirt off, weirdly dancing
7: in the sunset.
1: Does it bother
8: and he's
1: you
8: even
1: that
8: happy
1: he
8: doesn't have abs?
0: No,
1: there it is. There it is.
0: I like what she said.
1: Doesn't have abs.
0: Don't subject me to your body unless it's super hot.
2: It's hard to meet your women's impossible body standards.
0: It is.
2: Do you understand
0: it
2: that?
0: Is. Do you understand why so many men have problems right now? We listen to the podcasts we listen to is we can't live up to your standards for our bodies.
1: Is do you find...
8: I'm just saying, if you're dancing with your shirt off into the sunset... Right? I mean, would you do that?
1: Well, maybe he did it silver medal.
0: I did it silver medal, yeah.
1: But it didn't really get a lot of views.
3: Yeah.
17: It was under 290.
0: Hey, I am not that heavy.
8: I mean, of like setting up your phone and then walking backwards and then just like...
17: The videos are cringe.
8: Yeah.
2: It's what you
17: gotta do.
2: The
17: song is good. The song is good.
0: Do you think that... boys, as you call them, men in general, should just stay off of social media altogether? Do you feel like that's a place for ladies?
8: I feel like it's more of a green flag if like a man doesn't have social media.
0: Yeah. I realized as I've gotten older, I was like, I think women probably think all men on social media is the ick.
17: Yeah.
0: They shouldn't be there. That's their place.
17: Especially if they're doing like videos like,

0: Yeah.
1: Yes.
0: When?
2: That's the question she wants to ask you.
0: My dad went there, so.
1: Oh, I probably know. I went there from 95 to 99. Oh my God.
2: Did you know a guy
1: in a fraternity?
2: Did you know a guy named Tara's dad?
0: He was in Delt.
1: Delt. I don't know that one.
0: Delta Tau.
2: She doesn't have the energy to do all the letters.
3: Were you in a fraternity?
1: No, I just would mooch.
3: Oh, okay,
1: it's a bit
3: cool.
1: of a mooch.
3: That's a good
0: dick. You said 1995?
1: 95.
0: Yeah, my dad's older.
1: Yeah.
0: He was born in 1970.
1: Oh, yeah. I mean,
0: he went to college with Will Ferrell.
1: I was
0: same fraternity.
1: Say, well, I mean, if he was dumb, he would have stuck around and I would have met him. Yeah. I met a few 7-year seniors. That's how I met Bearden. Like, shouldn't you be out of here?
2: I would never be at USC. Never be at USC with all you poncy.
1: Where did
2: rich
1: you,
2: boys.
1: Did you go to school?
2: Where'd I go to school?
1: Oklahoma. ACC.
2: Lay down and die, dude. The University of Texas at Austin graduate, my friend.
1: They have a school here now? It's
3: amazing.
2: Bye, terrible. Bye. We'll see you all later. Bye. We'll see all of you all later. Hey, Ollie, thank you so much for hanging out with us.
1: What a pleasure.
2: Bailey, thanks for coming over here and starting S last week, but finishing the S this week.
4: You're welcome.
2: Hey, you got here already. Track your stuff and let's go have a drink.
4: Oh,
2: let's go have a drink.
4: Again.
2: Why not? Hey, Busty's is open. Let's go. Let's get Friday started. Rage Against the Machine, choo-choo. We'll see everybody.
3: Yes, thank you all.
5: 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The Rock of Austin.
2: Hey, Chu.
3: Yeah.
2: Did you see what I put in for you?
3: I do. And don't forget to go to Ollie Khan on Instagram. Check him out. Here's his theme song now.
2: Yeah. But Chewy loves the song, and I hate it. I never want to play it, but this is for Choo Choo.

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8: 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Here's what's up on this weekend session of Classic Rock U. I got the greatest sing-along songs in rock, and you better believe Joan Jett's on that list. 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

approximately 2 days ago was exactly 1 year since Ozzy Osbourne passed away, and we celebrated on the Blue Plate special with three songs based on that theme. A few Ozzy's, and of course a Black Sabbath song as well. We're going to do something similar again today. Well, I mean, similar in that it's not really about a death, but three songs based on a musical theme every single weekday at noon for the Blue Plate special. Come hang. Here's Ozzy.

So the morning show finally cleared some air between our coworkers, Matt and Bailey. You might want to listen to the story they told this morning on the episode. It's pretty funny. Involving a bar and some firecrackers. I don't know. And maybe Matt took his shirt off. What? 93.7 KLB JFM. That's who we are. 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

0: Yeah. We did it. It's Friday. Almost there. Welcome to the doldrums. Spencer here with you during the worst time of the day. Maybe not the worst, most boring though. The middle of the workday. At least we got lunch to look forward to. Whew, what's going on? We got that big AC/DC show tonight in San Antonio, and what we're doing here on the station tonight at 11, an hour of AC/DC music to play for the fellas and ladies coming home from the concert, and for those of us with FOMO, a little bit of fear of missing out. So many things to talk about today I haven't decided on, but there is one here if you're doing a summer road trip. We found a study that reveals the worst cities for McDonald's broken ice cream machines. Cities you're going to want to avoid if you're thinking of a quick stop on your road trip out. What else? The weather sucks. Could be worse. It's also National Tequila Day, baby! We might discuss the history of tequila, or I'll just drink some, and we'll see how that goes. Don't think I'm legally allowed to, but we can keep secrets, right? Together, we're friends like that. Anyway, that's coming up. 93.7 KLBJ FM. Thanks for hanging.
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1: 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That's 100% made of real wood. That's how you know it's real and not unofficial. Spencer here with you, the KLBJ FM meteorologist. Let's talk about the weather today. Our high is going to be 98 degrees. Thank God it's come down a few degrees from earlier this week. However, the heat index is going to put it up there over 100. Stay safe out there. We no longer have a heat advisory today, at least, so you're most likely not going to die. Just try to stay under the shade. Drink lots of water. Maybe don't move at all. Try your best not to move. Tonight's low is 76 degrees. Over the weekend, we're looking at partly cloudy skies, a 20% chance of rain on Sunday, and highs in the high 90s, lows in the mid 70s for Saturday and Sunday, respectively. Make your plans accordingly. Get out there and get wet.

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0: told me it was a good thing to number two. But that's why I wasn't coming up on 311. So after I yelled and screamed and told him why he wasn't coming up on 311.
1: All right, I'm thinking it's Friday. I'm thinking we're taking it easy. I'm going to probably do another Fun Fact Friday all day, doing some fun facts here and there, sometimes about the music, but oftentimes about strange things. We'll kick things off with, 75 facts that are blunt, useless, or kind of mean. We'll start this one off with something more interesting. Tranquilizer darts, or gas that knock a person out instantly, rendering them safely unconscious, don't really exist. You see it in movies, but in reality, all you'll get from trying that in real life is somebody dies, they go into a coma, brain damage, and sadness. It's a dangerous process, and there's a little margin for error. There's a reason anesthesiologists, for example, are so well paid in reality.

Today's Blue Plate special has something to do with Australia. What could it be? Three songs today at noon based on a musical theme. That's your hint. That's all you're getting until we get to noon, okay? Patience.

0: Oh my God, it's another Fun Fact Friday with Spencer on KLBJFM. Whoa! Cool.
1: Thank you for that one, voice guy. We are doing fun facts today, but first we got to get to the Blue Plate special coming up after Rolling Stones here. Three songs based on a musical theme, and you probably know what it is, but maybe you don't. I don't know. I don't know you. What's going on in your brain? I can't read minds.

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2: Come one, come all to the Blue Plate Special. Sit on down and take a load off. Let me tell you a story about today's musical theme that we're playing three songs based off. Taking my sweet time thinking of stuff right now. Sorry. Tonight, AC/DC performs at the Alamo Dome with Pretty Reckless opening the stage for them. So we decided, you know what? Not only are we going to play an hour this evening starting at 11 o'clock, an hour of just ACD music to kind of represent the concert for those of us that can't go or for those of us driving on the way back from San Antone, but we're also going to feature them on the Blue Plate Special today. Why not? It's what the people ask. It's what the people crave. So we'll kick things off with AC/DC's Hell's Bells, which was recorded a few months after the lead singer at the time, Bon Scott, passed away due to alcohol poisoning. It features, of course, his replacement, Brian Johnson, and it's in honor of him on their album Back in Black from 1980. Hell's Bells. Did I say that?

AC/DC, Touch Too Much from Highway to Hell for 1979 on today's Blue Plate Special, honoring them because they're doing a concert tonight in San Antonio. It's going to be fun, okay? So we're playing some rock and roll from them. That was the last song, I believe, that Bon Scott performed when lip-syncing it on a British TV show. And Brian Johnson, the replacement singer, never performed that one live. So, very interesting. You Shook Me All Night is the final song we're going to conclude today's Blue Plate Special on, from Back in Black as well, 1980. Come hang out tonight at 11 o'clock for an hour of AC/DC music in honor of their concert tonight. If you're not going, or if you're on the way back, get to relive the moment. That's tonight on KLBJ FM. Thanks for hanging for Blue Plate.

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0: I can't believe we're blessed with another Fun Fact Friday, courtesy of KLBJFM midday host Spencer. Whoa!
1: Yes, let's do some fun facts. In fact, today is National Tequila Day. We'll talk briefly about tequila. It is a mezcal, but not every mezcal is a tequila. In fact, it's made with a certain type of agave and protected by law. That's what tequila is. Otherwise, you're just drinking mezcal, baby. Tequila history. Let's go. Pre-16th century, long before distillation, indigenous people in Mexico harvested and fermented nectar from agave to make traditional beverages like pulque. And Hernan Cortes and Spanish conquistadors, when they arrived here in North America, found these native fermented drinks unpalatable and introduced copper stills to the region, therefore creating more of a distillation process. The town of Tequila began distilling the local blue agave, distinguishing its product from other agave spirits. In the late 18th to 19th century, Jose Cuervo obtained the very first official license to commercially produce tequila and made one of the earliest major tequila houses. And now in the modern era, tequila, of course, has transitioned from a rough shot cocktail to a refined sipping spirit enjoyed by a lot of people. Not me. I had a bad experience when I was a teenager involving some really cheap tequila. You don't want to go there. Not with cheap liquor. That's for sure. Happy National Tequila Day.

0: Here are some more fun facts for you. Oh, wow. Hi. Hi there, Fun Fact Friday.
1: Yeah, National Drive-Thru Day is also today. Let's celebrate one of the most American inventions ever created. Let's see, it reached popularity in the 1950s, but apparently the earliest drive-thru started around the 1920s here in Texas. Kirby's Pig Stand, 1921, introduces the drive-in restaurant model where car hops bring trays of food directly to parked cars, similar to Sonic, if you think about that. And did you know? There are more than 200,000 fast food restaurants in the United States. I guess that's it. Oh, hamburgers were sold for just 18 cents at some of the first drive-thru restaurants. My God, can we bring that back? In the 1930s, banks began experimenting then with drive-up tellers. In the 1940s, Red's Giant Hamburg opened in 1947 on Route 66 in Springfield, Missouri. The restaurant widely credited as the first proper drive-thru restaurant. And In-N-Out, of course, in 1948, opened in Baldwin Park, California. Two of the earliest drive-thru joints here in the United States. Get out there, drive through a place, eat the food. That's, you know, it's drive-thru day. A happy drive-thru day, I guess.

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Well, with the poo-poo disease going around, the diarrhea, the cyclospora. HEB and Whole Foods have some comments on if you're safe or not ordering delightful lettuce from them. We'll see about their comments here after a few more songs.

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1: Okay, there, voice guy. You're getting a little wordy here. HEB, Whole Foods, have commented on the cyclospora cases rising here in Austin, and they said that, you don't need to avoid them. HEB or Whole Foods have investigated the spike in infections, and they're like, hey, we're fine. Yeah, we didn't have to recall anything. Our food's good. Yeah. Come buy our stuff. That's basically it. You'll be all right if you're still buying some fruit and veggies from HEB and Whole Foods. That's all I need to tell you, okay? Go out there, still eat a little healthy if you can, even though it's National Drive-Through Day. And that's it. I don't know. Always set up a third option when I'm talking, and don't always have it planned out.

0: 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I can't believe it.
1: All right, coming up in just a few more songs here, we'll talk about the McDonald's ice cream machines and where in America, which city specifically, they have the most breakdowns, actually. Just in case maybe you're planning a road trip through some of these places and want to stop off, you might want to avoid these places, at least for the ice cream joints. But first, a few fun facts for you since I played the sounder. Here's a fun one. You can't crawl through air ducts without being stabbed by hundreds of very sharp screws. No one's planned to be in there, so the screws are just sticking out. Here's another fun one. Marriage will not change him or her for the better. Oh, no!

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1: That's today. Let's check out this info here. The worst cities for McDonald's broken ice cream machines. Let's say you're taking a road trip and you come through some of these cities. Don't stop for ice cream there at the McDonald's. Just don't do it. Find another joint. Maybe an Andy's frozen custard or a, hell, even a Culver's. Go get some custard. I guess I'm just talking about custard a lot today. Anyway, this place called the Action Network looked at over 6 years of reported machine statuses across 492 cities in all 50 states and Washington, D.C. to find out where getting an ice cream cone from McDonald's might be the safest bet. The top 10 worst locations were led by restaurants, it says, in Cleveland, Tennessee. There's a 47% chance here that the ice cream machine's not going to work. Followed by Albany, Georgia, Gulfport, Mississippi, Kalamazoo, Michigan, and Puyallup, Washington. It says other top cities on the list were in Texas, Virginia, and Louisiana, but it fails to mention which cities. So, one of the worst parts of road trips is actually getting out of Texas, which means there's a gamble that if you stop at a McDonald's on your way out, ice cream machine ain't going to be working. Oh, well. Good news, though, if you're in Ashland, Kentucky, you're probably going to get some ice cream. It's only down 2% of the time there. So do with that info what you will.

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1: 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Bob returns from being a big YouTube superstar to come with us little lowly souls right here and join us. All right? You join us too as well, won't you?

Don't forget us this afternoon. We've got Midnight Metal at midnight, and an hour before that, AC/DC. We're playing an hour of raucous jams from Australia in honor of their show tonight in the Alamo Dome. So if you're missing out on the concert, hang out with us, or if you're driving back, relive that AC/DC magic tonight on 93.7 KLBJ FM.

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0: 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It's Fun Fact Friday.
1: Yes, thank you, voice guy, person, human, real human, 100% real. Let's talk about a few fun facts from this list. It's called Facts That Are Blunt, Useless, and Kind of Mean. This one's not so mean. It's just kind of sad. Not something I knew, but suspected highly growing up eating cereal. All Fruit Loops are the same flavor. What's the point? What is the point? Here's kind of a depressing one. Sometime in the future, someone will say your name for the last time ever. Okay, well, that's kind of sad. What kind of fact was that? It's not fun. Fearsome fact? Maybe?

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Plus, at 3 o'clock, Drew comes in and does his kickoff confessions around 3:30, where you get to participate if you want. You know, confess some of your sins, maybe some of your minor crimes or faux pas or trespasses against your fellow man. Come hang out and admit some stuff anonymously on the radio or just listening to some of the gossip, man. Feels good. That, and he's always got his traffic jam, an hour of interruption-free music starting at 5 o'clock. That's Drew this afternoon.

0: 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Ooh, big word. 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
1: Yay, let's learn a little bit more about the world from this list of facts that are blunt, useless, and kind of mean. PETA euthanizes a lot of animals rather than saving them. Fun fact for you there. We don't use 10% of our brains. We use all 100%. There is no super secret unlocked powers up there. And last but not least here, pandas are idiots and would be extinct without constant human intervention. They forget to eat, forget to mate, roll over and squish their young, and are mostly oblivious to the idea that they're carnivores. Okay, that makes me like them a little bit more because they're kind of doofuses.

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0: More fun facts. Shout out to City Limits Nissan and Waters International Realty, Waters with two T's, for these amazing, fresh, fun facts.
1: Oh, hi. Welcome to the fun fact portion again. Here's a fun fact for you. Zombies can't exist. They have too many natural predators. Birds, maggots, insects, and any form of weather would be bad for them because they don't have a regulatory system to maintain temperature. On hot days, their flesh would go rancid and fall off until their bone. On cold days, they would just freeze. At most, a zombie outbreak would last a few days. That's just a hypothetical, though. I don't know if that's a real fact. You know what I mean? Here's another one. Being invisible wouldn't be awesome because you would be blind the second you went invisible. If your eyes are invisible, the light has nothing to bounce back to render you able to see.

0: please tell me we have more fun facts on Fun Fact Friday. 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
1: Calm down, dude. All right, here's some more fun facts for you. About 99% of the truffle oil on the market is completely made up. It's synthetic and there's no truffles involved at all. In fact, most of them are not made from the truffle, but are its synthetic combining thiother, which is one of numerous aromas or odors found in truffles. It's combined with an olive oil or grapeseed oil base to trick you. That's what you get, you silly son of a gun. Yeah, you think people are going out and finding this really expensive acid mushroom? No, they're not. Here's another one. If you live to be 70 years old, you will have spent 10 years of your life on Mondays. I don't know how I feel about that one. I just don't know. Here's one last kind of sad one. Puppies can't see rainbows. That's all right. They can see the joy in our hearts, though, when they come and they lick us and they love us.

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0: please give me one more fun fact, at least. Don't tell me Fun Fact Friday is over. Please. Please.
1: All right, all right. One more fun fact before I head out of here and let Drew come in and work his magic. Here we go. Everyone you have known has used you in some way, shape, or form to further their own interests. Even your mother.
0: Uh-uh. No, I didn't like that one. It wasn't fun. It wasn't fun enough. No.
1: All right, then. How about this one? Praying mantises eat hummingbirds.
0: Uh-uh. No, not good enough. That was not fun.
1: Look, these are the facts, man. This is reality. All right? What? You can't handle reality? Stop being a baby.
0: Yeah, you know what, man? It's F you. All right, F you. Okay, I've been here promoting Fun Fact Friday for you, and this is how you treat me?
1: You know what, man? I didn't even ask you here, all right? I don't know what made you think I'd need these stupid intros for fun facts.
0: Fine, fine. You know what? I quit.
1: Fine. Quit then. Go on. No one's going to miss you. Goodbye.
0: Yeah, good luck voicing your own stuff from now on, asshole.
1: Shut the hell up. God, I work with some of the strangest people. Anyway, Drew's coming in next. Kickoff Confessions at 3:30, an hour of interruption music, interruption-free music at 5. And Who Hurt You? Sometime during 5 o'clock. Hang out. Have fun. It's Friday. Thanks for being here.

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Last night I went to the Moody Theater and saw Doug, a band named Doug Paris Jackson, right? Michael Jackson's daughter, and the Pretty Reckless, which is led by Taylor Momsen, who was in the Grinch movie with Jim Carrey. Now, I was drugged to the show. I was drugged and taken to the show by L.A. Lloyd of Rock 30 Countdown Celebrity. And during the Paris Jackson show, she turns to the crowd and says, "Oh, you do know Betty Blackwell?" And nobody said anything because they were all too young. And I laughed and laughed and laughed from the back. I got the joke, Paris. I got it. Hey, it's Friday. We're going to kick it off in just a few minutes.

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1: 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All right? You join us too as well, won't you?

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8: 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This is from Rachel in Miller. She says, I need to explain how this started because the starting is the only part that makes me look normal. Everything after that's my fault. 5 years ago, first week at the agency, I'm 29, I'm nervous. It's someone's birthday, and Cheryl from Creative brings in a homemade chocolate tart with a ganache. So glossy. You can see your reflection, and people are losing their minds. I'd already eaten two slices. I was holding a licked clean plate and considering a third when my boss walked up and said, wow, someone's enjoying the tart. And I panicked and I said, oh, I'm not really a dessert person. I'm just being polite. I said this holding a plate I had licked clean. My boss said, oh, that's so disciplined. And the lie was born, she said. Here's what happens when you tell your coworkers you're not a dessert person. When someone brings donuts, they skip your desk. And I've watched 40 people eat birthday cake while I ate nothing. Meanwhile, my desk drawer has mini Reese's and emergency Oreos and family-sized gummy worms. I ate an entire cheesecake in the parking garage listening to a true crime podcast. And now Jennifer's retiring. Office tradition, the person who never brings desserts bakes the cake. I've never baked. I don't own measuring cups. The party's in 9 days. Oh, no, Rachel. What are you going to do? Go over to HEB and get a cake? There's lots of bakeries in town. Liar. Thanks for that. Aerosmith.

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That's a 3-day celebration. Starts on Saturday. Blues, jazz, gospel. And it's kind of spread all throughout historic East Austin. Probably the most authentic thing you can do this weekend.

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1: 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On KLBJ.

We got a lot to do. Coming up, the traffic jam is commercial free. It starts at 4:50, and at 5:20, I've got Who Hurt You? Who's Hurt Your Feelings? We'll talk about them on the radio. You can get one in to 512-834-0937 if you want to. And I've got another clue to box 8. We'll do that at 5:40. Here's Pearl Jam.

0: be real safe getting down there tonight for that show. AC/DC and the Pretty Reckless opening. They just played the Moody Theater yesterday. That was the show that I went to see.
1: But yeah, AC/DC tonight in the black concert t-shirt capital of

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we get a pretty good idea that you're not going to be home by the time the traffic jam stops. That's why we give you breakfast for dinner. It's the best of Matt and Bob, powered by Chewy. About 10 minutes. We'll do it shortly after 6.

mark it on your calendars. Chewy will be broadcasting from City Limits Nissan July 31st. That's a week from tomorrow, from 4 until 6. If you're in the market for a car or a balloon or a hot dog, he may bring the hot dogs himself.

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7: Who hurt you?
0: And then there's that woman who hurt you.
7: Who hurt you?
8: Who hurt you?
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10: Who hurt you as a child?
11: You know, I think we feel all supported when everybody knows about our problems. And so you can get these into 512-834-0937, and we'll just talk about it to about 200,000 people on their way home in Austin, Texas. So I think we need to rally around Sophia in Buda. She says, my grandmother's wedding dress has been in my closet since 2020, and it was the only thing she left me. 1950s ivory lace, long sleeves, cathedral train, like a silk waterfall. My mother helped alter it for me. When I was 16, my grandmother came and brought the dress. When I tried it on, it was too big, and so my mother pinned it. She and Nana stood around me for an hour, pinning and repinning. Mom had a pin in her mouth, like a seamstress in a movie. That was the last time the three of us were in a room together. 2 months ago, my cousin Becca asked to borrow it as her something borrowed, and I said yes. Last week, she posted Instagram photos. She had permanently cut off the cathedral train, changed the neckline, shortened the sleeve. She didn't ask. She didn't tell me. And so I called her. And she said, the high neck was kind of frumpy, no offense. I figured you wouldn't mind. You're not even engaged. The dress had my mom's chalk marks on the fabric, okay? The last thing she touched. Becca said, the seamstress probably cut around those. I'm sure they're on the scraps somewhere. The scraps, my mother's last work on a seamstress floor in Dallas. I'm not going to the wedding. My aunt said, it's just a dress. And I said, it's not just a dress. What do you do in that case? You lend a dress? First of all, something borrowed is the wedding dress? What? Typically, something borrowed is like, I'll do the bracelet. I'll do this thing around my leg. Not the entire dress. I think that's a weird thing.
12: Hey, I just need something borrowed. Can it be the entire wedding dress?

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We're commercial-free.

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It is going to be a room of laughs. August 6th. We're going to celebrate Bob Fonseca's birthday. Evenings with Matt and Bob, powered by Chewy, over at Cap City Comedy Club. That show is sold out. Because people like the show, you know? You're going to hear Breakfast for Dinner, the best of Matt and Bob, powered by Chewy, in just a few minutes after 6. Here's Tom Petty.

0: Matt, Bob, Chewy. Bob, out today. He's in Dallas. We wish him well. We were joined, of course, by interns today. Sadly, no injector.
1: No, Jackson, he had to take the day off.
0: Jackson out.
1: He gets overheated.
0: He had to polish all of his anime statues on this Friday, so he couldn't make it in. But Tara the Terrible, the Pterodactyl in, and also our good friend Rach Against the Machine. Now, Ali Khan's been hanging out with us all morning, and now also joining us. If you listen to other Waterloo properties, you've certainly heard her voice. Bailey joins us.
2: Hello.
0: Good morning.
2: Good morning. I made it in before 3 p.m., as Matt said.
0: Was it Bob? Yeah. Okay, good. Because I would not come after you in that way. Now, you've never done an air shift on FM, have you?
2: No, I haven't. This is my debut.
1: You sound good in these mics.
2: Thank you.
0: You've been all over the building.
2: I
0: 101X.
2: Have. 101X.
0: KGSR.
2: ACL Radio. KGSR.
0: IIP, yeah.
2: Lucy.
0: Oh, my God. Everything. Yeah. Do you do stuff with Bob now?
2: I don't, no. Just nights on 101X, and then I do the morning shift on KGSR HD2.
0: There you go.
2: That's my little plug for myself.
0: You're allowed to do the plugs. Because you created a kerfuffle.
2: I did. Oh,
0: a kerfuffle last Friday.
2: Was I the one that created it? I think it might have been you.
0: Well, Sam came in here.
2: Okay, he created the drama.
1: It was
2: like a little game of telephone.
0: Yeah, Sam is. Sam runs all of our promotions in here, and he likes to start S. He doesn't like the fact that whenever he comes in here, we tease him quite a bit because he's the low man, and that's what you get. You got to get a little bit razzed by your buddies, and we tease him. And he came in last week to say, man, I heard you caused a real problem recently. You were at Silver Metal. You got super drunk and you started lighting fireworks everywhere and you pissed off everybody and you upset their dogs.
2: He definitely embellished. He exaggerated the story as one does.
0: Yeah, because I said, screw anybody and their dog. Yeah. I don't care about your dog at a dive bar.
2: Yeah, I mean, listen, I was the eyewitness. You didn't remember seeing me.
0: I'm going to say something. I'm going to say something with honesty. I 100% remember seeing you because you came in with James.
2: Yeah, okay. Well, I just told you that yesterday.
0: I knew that before that. What is weird is when he said somebody from the office saw you, I did not remember at the time that I had seen you that day. I really was Rolodexing, and I was like...
3: So you were drunk all day.
0: I am going to say this, and I'm going to say this into my defense, okay? And maybe you'll understand.
2: Let's hear it.
0: The day that I saw everybody was the day before my family was returning home after it had been gone for weeks. And I was spending that day getting some stuff done.
2: And the major deleting beers.
0: Thank you. Thank you. Okay, look. I'm going to tell you something. You run your mouth, woman. I'll tell you how the site works. You showed up. Now, here's why I don't really remember. You guys came in, and you didn't really hang out with all of us losers at the Silver Medal.
2: No, it was a nice night. Yeah, it was crowded inside. We went to
0: the
2: back.
0: Now, here's this amazing part. When you say it's a nice night, was I there at nighttime? Because I thought it was the afternoon. Was it nighttime?
2: Well, then I also heard you were there all day. And then in your defense, I'm pretty sure it doesn't open until 4, right? Or, I don't know. Maybe they opened early for
0: it
2: you.
0: It opens when I show up.
2: Yeah. I mean, it was definitely dark outside when I left. It was around 9 when I left.
0: Yeah, but I left before you.
2: No, you didn't. You were there before I got there, and you stayed.
1: He was trying to guide you, his narrative.
0: I had left, and maybe I came back because I forgot something.
3: How many hours were you there? I mean, let's really do the numbers here. You got
0: Can
3: there
0: I say
3: four.
0: Something? What is time?
2: What is time?
0: What is time? Have you ever really...
1: That's how he asks what time it is at the bar.
0: What is time?
3: Been to Silver Medal?
1: What is time?
2: They didn't kick him out, I mean, when I was there. And I think you said they gave you the fireworks. And they also weren't fireworks. They were like firecrackers.
0: Thank you.
1: The story we heard, I don't know what the difference, but the story we heard is people are hearing bangs in the backyard. Boom! Boom! People are running inside, covering their children. Dogs are barking. And you go out there and you see Matt with his shirt unbuttoned in the wind.
2: Oh, my God.
1: Throwing fireworks at the people out there.

0: In case he has three, he'll have
1: nobody
0: to walk home.
1: Walks 38 minutes in the Texas July heat.
0: That beer's gotta be like, really tasty.
1: I'm gonna have two beers. You walk to work, and you were there like you were doing a work shift, like you were getting paid by the hour.
2: Were my eyes crossed when I talked to you? Was I slurry?
3: Actually, no. You weren't too bad.
2: Too
1: functioning
2: bad.
1: Functioning alcoholic.
3: You were...
2: Yeah, I was friendly, so you were like,
3: you were friendlier.
2: And that's what's weird, wow, is that you're not used to me
3: you're
2: being
3: like,
2: friendly.
3: You're like, oh, what are you drinking?
1: Oh, my God.
2: Did I buy you a drink?
3: No. I was drinking a... They have the John Daly drinks that they serve in the mini pitchers.
2: Right.
1: They're drunk golfer?
3: Yeah. They're Arnold Palmer's.
2: You know, Arnold Palmer's?
3: It's a Twisted Tea and a Tito's.
2: Yeah, okay. So they make an alcoholic.
1: Oh, I thought it had like pounded pills in it. No. I mean, Daly was a real mess.
3: Yeah, I was
1: mess.
3: Also on a mission.
2: Yeah, but now, before we tease me, you were ordering a drink that's served in a pitcher.
3: A mini pitcher.
0: He was sharing it.
3: I had one drink. Like I said, I was there after you and I left before you.
1: Wow.
3: But,
2: sounds like you don't know how to handle your liquor. You had to leave so early.
1: No. That's true.
3: The people at the bar were not mad because what I heard, I feel like you guys were making him feel bad, like he was doing something wrong. I think people were just shocked.
2: Oh, because they...
3: because you were lighting off firecrackers.
0: No, they were like a fun shock, though.
3: The back of the... The outdoor patio was full of people.
2: Right.
3: And the dog, of course.
2: Okay. When you say they were shocked, they're like, oh my God, was that Matt Bearden from month after month, number one ranked morning show?
3: Oh my God.
2: Was it that kind of shock? Nothing to do with the loud explosion. Look at a huge celebrity like that out here with us, the little people.
1: It's true. Yeah, I know. He's stars just like us. It's like Jake Gyllenhaal getting a smoothie. He's like Bearden at Silver Medal for 4.5 hours.
2: Yeah, but guess what?
1: Launching
2: when
1: fireworks.
2: Jake Gyllenhaal is at a Jamba Juice for 8 hours, no one starts giving him gruff, right?
0: He's more like running in the Shia LaBeouf.
1: Oh, yeah. You know what? You walked in there like Jake Gyllenhaal. You walked out like Shia.
3: Oh,
1: that's
3: God.
1: What you did. That's what you did. You know?
2: Have you ever... Ali, I don't even know. Do you drink at all?
1: Me?
2: Yeah.
1: Well, I'll have a few. I had a few last night.
2: You had a few last night?
1: I am actually.
2: Will you follow a few with a couple more?
1: I had some margaritas. I had some beers. And yeah, that was it. Pretty light work.
2: Okay.
1: Light work. We call that light work.
2: Do you ever?
1: I got the slushy marg too.
0: I love a slushy marg.
1: Oh my God, the brain freeze?
0: Man.
1: I had so much brain freeze last night.
0: I wish Fuzzies was still here.
2: Do you ever kind of let go a little bit, maybe more than you should? I'm sure you do it responsibly.
1: No, I'm a professional. I take a Waymo just like everybody else. You know what I mean? I think about the public good.
2: It takes too long.
3: You would rather walk 40 minutes under some overpasses.
0: Then you walk.
1: Waymos won't go to where he lives.
2: Well, here's the
1: Waymo's
2: problem.
1: Like, I will not go there. Bearden's nuts. He'll do fireworks.
2: The problem with taking an Uber from the bar is it is actually, it's just outside of what's close, so that if you take the Uber, someone goes, really, you wanted me to drive over here so you could get over? I always feel like they're going to judge me.
1: They're judging you
3: now
1: based on your tip
3: history. Now you're worried about being judged.
2: All I have to do is run across two freeways to get to my house. It's not that big of a deal. Yeah,
1: I've been this over. Nothing about that area says, hey, let's walk
3: out
1: of here.
3: No, not at all. I was going to say that.
1: I was nervous to park my car.
2: I live in a car, okay? It's different.
0: There's not even a sidewalk for a mile.
1: No.
0: You're walking on the highway.
1: No. Yeah, I know it is. You are walking on an off-ramp. Like, it's death. It's total death. There's broken glass everywhere.
2: I fit in. I take my shirt off when I walk. I fit in with the rest of the people walking in that area of the city.
1: It is
2: no
1: true.
2: Shirt.
0: I like how you wanted to clear the air, but things just look worse than
2: they
0: were before.
2: I know. I thought I could clear the air once we started.
1: Yeah. It's crazy. And the thing is, they couldn't toss you out. You're why they can the lights
0: too
1: stay
0: heavy.
1: On. They're like, we need this guy.
2: Look, this. You want to know the first time I ever met Bailey? Do you remember the first time I met you?
3: I don't think so.
2: I remember it clearly. Oh, so God. I had this arm that I injured, right?
1: This arm? Have I told you about this arm? not this one.
2: Well, I hurt the other one too, but this one in particular, the physical therapy people said you insurance won't cover it anymore.
0: It still hurt.
2: And then I found out that there was this place in Mueller, you can go get a massage. And at the time, it was like

0: $50 if you signed up for a monthly thing. So I come walking out of a strip center massage parlor, and I walk into our owner and our general manager and Bailey, who had just moved here.
1: Oh, okay.
0: Just moved here. And they're like, this is Bailey. She's going to be joining us. And then they're like, how are you? And then they look up, and I realize that the GM and the owner are looking over my shoulder, and one of them goes, did you just come out of a massage parlor?
2: Oh, they weren't coming out of the same massage parlor.
0: No, they were just walking out.
2: Welcome to the company.
1: Lunch, yeah. I remember now. Yeah, we were at lunch.
0: Yeah.
3: Did y'all talk about him? Did y'all say, what was he doing in the massage parlor?
0: I think that they thought that I was up to no good, that I was trying out. I was looking for happy endings in the city. And I was like, no, my arm hurts. And they're like, so you got to get them to do it for you? I was like, no, not that.
2: Yeah.
0: It was very uncomfortable meeting.
2: Yeah.
0: Very uncomfortable meeting.
2: If I was your GM and I saw you walking out of a massage parlor in Mueller, I'd be like, we're paying this guy too much. Because I know the massage he's looking for, and he needs to be getting it closer to silver medal.

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Pretty Woman.

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I would need that. 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